0: say this is Angus Young.
1: 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Me feelings.
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0: Steppenwolf and Born to Be Wild on 97 Rock and 96.9 local radio, made in Buffalo and the voice of the Buffalo Bills. I'm Alessia. Hopefully your weekend wasn't too wild. We don't want anything crazy going on that's going to probably be an embarrassing story later on. But if you do happen to have one, you can always share it with me here on 97 Rock, 716-210-9797. I won't name any names, but if you have any crazy summer stories that are just hilarious, that you feel like, oh, this is a good one, this is a nice story to talk about around the campfire, we can pretend like we're at one right now.
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3: One of the first calls I made when I was governor in August of 21 was to Terry and Kim Pegula. And I said, I'm going to get this done. You don't need to think about going anywhere else. This is your home, and some hell or high water, I will get this done, because they weren't getting a commitment from the state and they needed it, and other states were ready to, you know, give them all the support they wanted.
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3: It wasn't that love, the love that exists now for the Bills that we've seen in the last few years. It's extraordinary. Because right now, I'll tell you, everybody in New York State is pretending they've been a Bills fan their entire lives. I mean, welcome to the party, my friend. They really are.
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0: I'm a big fan of the Retro Tuesdays at Transit Drive-In. I'm Alessia, 97 Rock. I've got so many favorites of the throwback movies. I mean, let's talk about Back to the Future, Stand By Me, The Lost Boys. This song kind of reminds me of The Lost Boys because there's that one line in the movie where he goes, "This vampire looks like the lead singer of Twisted Sister." If you know, you know. If not, watch it at Transit Drive-In for one of the Retro Tuesday movies. They're going to be playing Jaws 2 while we're at it. I love all of them, and I'll definitely see you there.

0: Hearing the song definitely hits when you realize that Ozzy is no longer here, and it's just the worst reminder. But we've got a lot of other reminders of the fact that his music still lives on right here on 97 Rock, and including right there in his hometown in Birmingham, where he had his Back to the Beginning final Black Sabbath performance, as you know, and probably watched. If you are willing to take the trip out there, you could see his throne that he sat in for free. I know the trip's not free, but you can make it happen and go there. And between July 1st through the 27th of September, you will see his throne displayed. As, you know, one of the most iconic performances of his lifetimes, I would definitely do it. If you're down, I'll drive. Let's go.
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0: That fear of missing out, the FOMO, that's not happening this summer. I'm Alessia, 97 Rock. 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Don't miss out. I don't feel more like a fool in life than when I miss out on a concert I probably will never get to see again. So just know I'll be there right there with you, and I'll catch you again next time here on 97 Rock in the overnights this week and again Sunday. Right now, I'm going to leave you with The Who.

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0: 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An hour of Zeppelin classics, bootlegs, B-sides, and the stories behind the music. 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
1: Hey, I do declare. Nita West behind the mic. It's Get the Lead Out for the last Sunday of June. And I might add, the last chance to win Jason Bottom tickets. His gig coming up September 3rd at the beautiful Art Park in the beautiful Lewiston, New York. I love Lewiston, man. What you do right now or during this hour is text the word Bonzo, 716-210-9797. Now, coming out of today's just beautiful weather, let's get rolling with a distinctly American cuisine favorite. We're talking hot dog. That's right. From In Through the Outdoor, 96.9 Buffalo's 97 Rock. Let's get the lead out.

0: Sugar Plum. Get the let out on the voice of the Buffalo Bills, 97 Rock. Sunday nights at 9. Glad you're here. West, behind the mic. And that, you know, one of the coveted 29 songs from blues great Robert Johnson. He wrote it and recorded it in 1937. Traveling Riverside Blues. Now, you know, for a long time, you couldn't get a copy of that as done by Led Zeppelin. And then in 1990, Zeppelin put out the song on the compilation box set, Led Zeppelin, the Led Zeppelin box set. It was a big deal. And then they released it. You know, Coda came out in 82, and then they did an extended version of Coda after that. It was on the extended Coda. When we return here on Get the Let Out, we're going to take a dip into number 3 after these.
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9: There are lots of things you can measure to get an idea of how healthy you are at any given moment. Temperature, heart rate, blood pressure, just to name a few. But how about how healthy you will be and how long you're likely to live? According to a new study out of the University at Buffalo, 2 simple strength tests are pretty accurate at predicting longevity in older women. One is hand grip strength, and the other is how quickly people can stand up from a seated position without using their arms. By the way, I remember interviewing former President Jimmy Carter when he was quite old and being really impressed how he just popped out of the chair without using his arms. Not a lot of older people can actually do that. But I think the message here is that maintaining strength as you age is going to help you perform everyday activities, but also help you avoid injury and stay independent. I'm Dr. Sanjay Gupta, helping you live a better life.
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0: Okay, friends, we go to track 3 from Led Zeppelin 3. From 1970, Celebration Day. Let's get the lead out. Crank it up. This is 97 Rock. What a great beginning. Oh.

Yeah. And that was the first time Jimmy Page played a Fender 10-string pedal steel guitar in that song, Your Time Is Gonna Come. Anita West, Get the Let Out. It's 97 Rock. Let's continue. We're going to stay on that debut album from 69, but we're going to do the live version of Good Times and Bad Times on Get the Let Out.

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Oh.

0: 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It is Sunday night, and Get the Let Out is on your radio. 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I'm waving to you, streamers. Houses of the Holy brought us that song, and it's a good one, No Quarter, which became a centerpiece at Led Zeppelin's live shows from 73 until their final tour of 1980. We go back to Zeppelin's debut album with a song that Joan Baez recorded in 1962 before Led Zeppelin. What? Yeah.
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16: Few people now have asked me about a TikTok trend that they've come across. It's called 75 Hard. The challenge was created by entrepreneur and author Andy Frisella, who calls it a, quote, transformative mental toughness program and an Ironman for your brain. So here's what it entails. Eat a structured diet with no alcohol, drink a gallon of water, read 10 pages of nonfiction, take a progress photo, and complete 2 45-minute workouts, one of them outdoors, every day for 75 days. quite a challenge. We asked CNN fitness contributor Dana Santis about this, who reminded us that sustainable fitness isn't about punishment or proving discipline through extremes. It's about building habits that integrate into your lifestyle in a way that feels supportive and repeatable. If you ask me, that's going to be the key to long-term success. I'm Dr. Sanjay Gupta, helping you live a better life.
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Right? You didn't know that Joan Baez recorded that before Led Zeppelin. Maybe you did. Nita West, 97 Rock, Get the Lead Out. Babe, I'm Gonna Leave You. So the song was written in the late 50s by a woman named Ann Breedon. And then Joan Baez recorded it in 62. But there are other people who recorded it before Led Zeppelin, right? The Association recorded it in 1965. And Babe, I'm Gonna Leave You was also recorded by Quicksilver Messenger Service in 1968. You might remember them. Take a hit of Fresh Air. And then, of course, the Mighty Led Zeppelin recorded it. It really, that's when we all learned it, I think, in 1969. That's when I learned it anyway. Babe, I'm Gonna Leave You. All right, I'm leaving you. The lights are blinking. I gotta go. But we leave you in good hands. Little Steven's Underground Garage is coming up next. I'm Anita West, and we will be back next Sunday, 9 o'clock, with Get the Lead Out in Summertime. The 1st of July, next week. I love July. Birthday month. We're going to take it home with a good one. I think you'll dig it, right? Yeah. Listen, have yourselves a good working week. Enjoy the warm temps. In the evening, on a Sunday night, with Anita West.

I can introduce you to an act from England who have been passed by slightly in America, but they won't be after this. And this is a group that will destroy you completely in more ways than one. This is The Who. This one.

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This is D.A. Pennybaker, director of the Monterey Pop Festival film. And we're celebrating the Monterey Pop Festival this week with Little Steven in the Underground Garage.

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5: Welcome back to the Underground Garage celebration of Monterey Pop. The only reason they got filmed, by the way, is because they needed the bread. And in the 11th hour, Tom Moore, nice guy, president of ABC, bought it as a TV movie of the week. So Lou Adler and John Phillips go out and hire D.A. Pennybaker. a very good move. The legendary documentary cat who had done Don't Look Back, one of the most incredible films of all time. If you haven't seen that, go get it right now. The funny part is, when Tom Moore and ABC saw Jimi Hendrix licking his guitar and setting it on fire, they gave them the film back. You can have it. 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Yeah, well, it never did Woodstock-type numbers, but the Monterey Foundation has continued to generate funds for various good causes, such as the L.A. Free Clinic, the R&B Foundation, Artist Hospital Bills, Earthquake.

0: space. 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
0: 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Where are we headed, man?
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0: started with Paul Butterfield Blues Band, Where Did My Baby Go? Fifth album, Keep On Moving, written and produced by the great Jerry Ragavoy. We got a Jerry Ragavoy double play in this set.
1: Beautiful Things is Donnie V, title track from his upcoming album. He wrote it with Jim Timbers and produced it with Mike Tholen. You can get the song and pre-order the album at DonnieV.com. That's V as in V-I-E.
0: Peace of My Heart, written by the unbelievable writing team of Burt Burns and Jerry Ragavoy, two of the greatest writers in the world separately, and originally done by Irma Franklin, Big Brother and Holding Company, out of Frisco. Lead singer Janis Joplin coming from Texas. Clive Davis would sign them from the festival and put them out on Columbia. Cheap Thrills would go all the way to number one. And complete and unbelievable Otis Redding's Dictionary of Soul would include Day Tripper. It was wonderful the way soul music hung right in there during the entire rock and roll revolution, every step of the way in the 60s. And we'll be back with our coolest song in the world this week.

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1: 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Because rock and roll's a prostitute. It should be tarted up, performed. The music is the mask, while I am my chiffon and taff. Well, part of the message.

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1: A 911 call received about 1:04 a.m. on Tuesday. The caller told police there were two males fighting in the parking lot. However, one of the males was in a wheelchair and disabled. A little bit of a disadvantage. A
2: little bit.
1: Security was on the phone with dispatch stating that the aggressor had punched the wheelchair guy in the face. No word on whether or not they caught the guy that actually punched the dude in the wheelchair in the face, or even what caused this fracas, this dispute that got to the point where he's punching a man in a wheelchair in the face.
2: Good God.
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10: A better life with Dr. Sanjay Gupta.
11: Everyone poops. It's not just the name of a classic potty training book. It's a universal truth. Even though everyone does it, almost no one wants to talk about it. Dr. Tricia Pasricha wants to change that. She's the author of a new book. It's called You've Been Pooping All Wrong. And she says there are three critical P's of pooping. The first is propulsion. Both the voluntary push you exert and the involuntary contractions that happen naturally within your body. Top line, when you feel the need to go, don't hold it. The second P is pliability, which refers to stool softness. The keys to this one are making sure you're drinking enough water and eating enough fiber. And the last P is for pelvic floor. If you can get your knees up above your waist while you're on the toilet, like on a stool or a garbage can or a stack of books even, that can make all the difference. I'm Dr. Sanjay Gupta, helping you live a better life.
0: Well, enough of that. How about some more of this? 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
9: A better life with Dr. Sanjay Gupta.
10: When you need your body to perform, but some of your muscles are having trouble, other muscles can sometimes help compensate. This is a great thing short term. But long-term, it can lead to serious and even chronic aches and pains. So if you've got nagging stiffness or irritation somewhere, don't push through it. Try to figure out why it's happening and how you can correct it. Strength and conditioning specialist Dana Santa says, performing exercises at a deliberate tempo makes it easier to notice when the wrong muscles are taking over, and also gives the intended muscles a chance to engage before that compensation kicks in. Dana suggests that starting with primary movement patterns such as squatting, hinging, pushing, pulling, rotating, and core can help make compensation easiest to identify and to address. I'm Dr. Sanjay Gupta, helping you live a better life.
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0: 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And I got something super cool for you this week. Coming up on the College of 97 Rock Knowledge. Do you know your crew? 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That'll make you feel good. Sorry, it's going to be amazing. See you a little after 11 this week for Motley Crue Week on the College of 97 Rock Knowledge, right here on 97 Rock.
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11: A better life with Dr. Sanjay Gupta.
12: When you need your body to perform, but some of your muscles are having trouble, other muscles can sometimes help compensate. This is a great thing short term, but long term it can lead to serious and even chronic aches and pains. So if you've got nagging stiffness or irritation somewhere, don't push through it. Try to figure out why it's happening and how you can correct it. Strength and conditioning specialist Dana Santa says, performing exercises at a deliberate tempo makes it easier to notice when the wrong muscles are taking over, and also gives the intended muscles a chance to engage before that compensation kicks in. Dana suggests that starting with primary movement patterns such as squatting, hinging, pushing, pulling, rotating, and core can help make compensation easiest to identify and to address. I'm Dr. Sanjay Gupta, helping you live a better life.
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1: There is a brand new movie that's about to come out. 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
2: I'm trying.
3: She's too busy debilitating me during football. 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
1: Wow.
3: Because I was like hobbling to get there. And I'm like, here, throw it in. I'm like, oh my God. Like, flew.
1: Jack's just trying to get his wheelchair to move.
3: 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My motorized scooter is like ramping up to get out there.
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0: 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Coming up on the College of 97 Rock Knowledge. Do you know your crew? 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That'll make you feel good. Sorry, it's going to be amazing. See you a little after 11 this week for Motley Crue Week on the College of 97 Rock Knowledge, right here on 97 Rock.
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1: 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How do you like your ranch?
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7: Not all screen time is created equal, and a new study out of Sweden is helping us understand this even better. So researchers followed more than 20,000 people over nearly two decades and determined that passive screen time, like sitting on the couch and watching television, raised someone's risk of dementia. But if they did something active, like reading, puzzles, or interacting with other people, this same group of people saw their risk of dementia drop. Just like you gotta put the work in to keep your body in shape as you age, you basically have to do the same thing with your brain. A couple things I have found to help: working to learn something new every day, whatever it might be, challenging yourself in some way every day, and really importantly, staying socially active. Some days that means meeting friends in person, other days maybe an email, a text, or a phone call. Just stay engaged. I'm Dr. Sanjay Gupta, helping you live a better life.
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9: A better life with Dr. Sanjay Gupta.
10: As someone who's been married nearly 25 years, I'll tell you, there's a lot of great things about having a spouse. And according to a new study out of the University of Miami Health System, marriage might even be linked to a lower risk of cancer. Why? Well, the researchers said people who are married are less likely to engage in risky behavior. They're more likely to get a nudge to go to regular preventive medicine appointments and screenings. And they have a partner to share the load of family obligations, household chores, and finances. No one is saying you should get married in the pursuit of better health. But if you are single, how can you build a strong support system to maybe get some of these same benefits? 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That can provide a lot of support. I'm Dr. Sanjay Gupta, helping you live a better life.
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1: 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Coming up on the College of 97 Rock Knowledge. Do you know your crew? 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That'll make you feel good. Sorry, it's going to be amazing. See you a little after 11 this week for Motley Crue Week on the College of 97 Rock Knowledge right here on 97 Rock.
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1: And taking a look across the area right now, just seeing one incident. That looks like Eggert Road is closed right now. Was closed for much of the overnight there at Niagara Falls Boulevard in Tonawanda because of a crash. Just trying to get an update on that. Both directions, right at that intersection, basically, it was closed. But everything else is looking okay. That, of course, was over in Tonawanda. You've got the Shred and Reagan Show here on 97 Rock Live Radio, but also working with computers. That's fun. We're working on some control issues right now, so we are going to get into the Shred and Reagan Show. So glad that you joined us. Remember, it's always 716-210-9797. Jacka on this Monday. It's at 97 Rock, all the socials, and of course at Shred and Reagan as well. We're going to roll into it as always with some opening audio. Tis summer, tis 4th of July week. How about some summer mayhem on the Shred and Reagan Show for opening audio on 97 Rock?
16: Do you want to save all that jail time for summer mayhem? John C. Riley's next. Here we are at the 17th of June. By now, if we had a conscience and a heart, children would be running free. This would be the time of the year. Put the phone down. You're going outside and we're getting ourselves in trouble. Dad, I really think this is a terrible... Stop talking. Put your phone down. We're going outside. John C. Riley. He grew up in Chicago Lawn. It's located on the southwest side of the city. It's bounded by CSX trains.
17: Okay.
16: Norfolk Southern, the rest.
17: The tracks.
16: So he's got trains all over the place. And in it, he tells one of the craziest stories about summer mayhem and trouble. But they asked him, and John's like, you asked. I have no choice but to tell you. It's the story of the day that they sold or stole a bunch of cereal. And we're surrounded by cereal and probably train loads of cereal. But I don't know if I don't know if anybody's got a story in Buffalo about John C. Reilly.
17: Lackawanna. Your Irish Catholic dad beat.
16: What's that?
17: Maybe if you grew up in Lackawanna, you know, you're not, you got those tracks going to the.
16: Sure. General Mills. Going all over the place. All right. John C. Reilly.
18: Did your Irish Catholic dad beat your ass for stealing 500 boxes of cereal from a train?
19: My dad never found out about that, thankfully, and he never will. You know, railroad tracks that went straight through my neighborhood in Chicago, and they would often stop. And I figured out through my older brothers, like, you could just go up there and take a rock, bash off that padlock, and then who knows what's going to be in that train. And so when I finally got the nerve to do it with my friends, I crawled up on the embankment, smashed this lock off, which is a felony already right there.
18: Well, statute of limitations, you're good.
19: For your kids at home, though, thinking about doing this, it's no joke to rob a train, but...
18: You are a cowboy, dude.
19: I smashed this padlock off, and we pulled the door open, and it was sugar corn pops from floor to ceiling. And we took, like, 500 boxes, but there were probably 1,000 more boxes on that train. Luckily, my friend Bobby Zajac lived right next door to the railroad tracks, so we made, like, a fire bucket brigade from the train to his basement window and just moved 500 boxes.
18: How many did you eat?
19: Eventually, that was the problem because I couldn't really bring a lot of them home because my mom would be like, where the hell did you get this cereal? We'd have cereal parties in Bobby's basement where we'd go and like help ladies with their groceries at the grocery store for change. Then we'd use that change to buy milk. And then we'd go and have a cereal party back at Bobby Zajac's house. And then eventually I was like, I don't want to have to go to Bobby's house every time. I'm going to take some of these home. And then my mom was like, where did you get this? And I was like, helping ladies with their groceries. She's like, what? Spit it out. And I was like, no, just never mind. I stopped bringing them home.
16: 500 boxes of sugar corn pops.
17: Wow.
16: The on one hand, awesome haul. The other hand, what the hell are you going to do with all of it?
17: Well, they didn't really think it out. You know, they just went for the...
16: Yeah, you saw it and you just went for it.
17: It wasn't a theft of need.
16: Right. Right. It wasn't like it was...
17: It was just, like you said, summer mayhem.
16: Amplifiers, cassette players. It was nothing cool, but, you know, turntables. Nope.
17: It's like, why do we throw the potatoes at that Mustang that was going by? There was no real reason.
16: Yeah.
17: But we're just bored and sitting there, hey.
16: Yeah. You know, your mom's ready for, it's like, you know, it's the middle of the summer. It's like, John, breakfast. He's like, I'm going over to my buddy's house. It's like, you go there every day. He's like, well, we have 500 boxes of sugar corn pops. Ah, damn it, I just said it. All morning long, we wanted to spend a little time on one of the greatest moments you ever have in your life. You're of school age, and it's January 17th. And
17: January or June?
16: June 17th. And you see the finish line. You know school's about over. Or by now, in a righteous world, school is over. And you've got a shot of getting the hell out of here. And just, first of all, like that first day, right? Take a deep breath. And you wake up and you don't quite know what to do with yourself. You don't know. You've got weeks, months that you could waste and blow off. Usually you get together with your friends. You're like, what are we going to do? What's the plan? I don't know. Let's play some baseball. Run off, play some baseball. That blows off the first day. For us, it was get our bikes out. Can't wait. Let's get the bikes out. Let's just go somewhere. Get on the bikes. Just pedal. You just keep pedaling. Go somewhere and get the hell out of Dodge. Those were all the fun things. But inevitably, you know what would happen. Somebody do something stupid and get themselves in trouble. This morning we had on opening audio John C. Reilly telling one of the great stories from his childhood. He grew up southwest part of Chicago, surrounded by train yards. Funny, Buffalo, Western New York, what are we surrounded by? Train yards. They're all over the place. I mean, we ended up finding out that, I don't know if this was just summer kid mayhem or dudes on a pill fix. And I think it was more dudes on a pill fix, unfortunately. But we had the CSX trains running behind the radio station. And they would just, I know some of the train cops would go along some of the back areas here and start searching for stuff. Boxes, stuff that would fall off the train. Remember for a while there, they were just stealing things.
17: Yeah, we also found a lot of syringes.
16: Right, that's what I mean. It was, you know, it was either pills or drugs or something like that. And so they'd rob off the back. This is a little different for John. John C. Reilly, infamous, famous, funny Will Ferrell movies. And he's talking about a childhood moment. And in his childhood moment, he'd do something really stupid.
18: Did your Irish Catholic dad beat your ass for stealing 500 boxes of cereal from a train?
19: My dad never found out about that, thankfully, and he never will. You know, railroad tracks that went straight through my neighborhood in Chicago, and they would often stop, and I figured out through my older brothers, like, you could just go up there and take a rock, and bash off that padlock, and then who knows what's going to be in that train. And so when I finally got the nerve to do it with my friends, I crawled up on the embankment, smashed this lock off, which is a felony already right there.
20: Well, statute of limitations. You're good.
19: For your kids at home, though, thinking about doing this, it's no joke to rob a train, but...
20: You are a cowboy, dude.
19: Smashed this padlock off, and we pulled the door open, and it was sugar corn pops from floor to ceiling. And we took, like, 500 boxes, but there were probably 1,000 more boxes on that train. Luckily, my friend Bobby Zajac lived right next door to the railroad tracks, so we made, like, a fire bucket brigade from the train to his basement window and just moved 500 boxes.
20: How many did you eat?
19: Eventually, that was the problem, because I couldn't really bring a lot of them home because my mom would be like, where the hell did you get this cereal? We'd have cereal parties in Bobby's basement where we'd go and like help ladies with their groceries at the grocery store for change. Then we'd use that change to buy milk. And then we'd go and have a cereal party back at Bobby Zajac's house. And then eventually I was like, I don't want to have to go to Bobby's house every time. I'm going to take some of these home. And then my mom was like, where did you get this? And I was like, helping ladies with their groceries. She's like, what? Spit it out. And I was like, no, never mind. I stopped bringing them home.
16: That's pretty funny. I didn't realize they had to take their chore money in order to buy milk. We got tons of cereal. We have no milk. We'll put water on it. You're not going to put water on sugar corn pops.
17: Can't eat it dry.
16: No, no.
17: You can eat it dry.
16: Yeah, you could, but that's not.
17: But not 500 boxes.
16: No. When the weather is hot. On your mind. It's a nice day today. Sun's out, and we got to this point, and we started thinking, you know, it's a good time to start thinking about those awesome summers when you were a kid, and the trouble was just miles and miles and miles away. Well, until somebody went, hey, look, a quarter stick of dynamite.
17: Yeah.
16: We're just gonna play baseball all day. That's what we're gonna do. We're just gonna run around and play baseball. What do you mean you got a quarter stick of dynamite? Yeah, we got a quarter stick of dynamite. What do you want to do with it? I don't know. We've got a bunch of abandoned factories around here. Let's see if we could do something with it. We had trains, but they were boring trains.
17: Yeah.
16: They just had chunks of coal in them. Like there was no fun in that.
17: Yeah, we had fun around the tracks, but never really with the trains.
16: Yeah.
17: We like to build forts. For some reason, we like to have a place to go hang out. And whether it was we built a tree house one year, but one year we went down along the train tracks, and it's just land before the Fox River, you know. And we decided to make an underground fort, so we dug this hole, and then we had plywood, so we put a roof in. We had like a secret entrance into it, you know, kind of covered it up with branches, and we found a refrigerator, an old refrigerator with no doors on it.
16: Oh man!
17: So we take it, and we decide, hey, it floats.
16: I was going to say, put it in water. Let's see what it does.
17: We put it in the river.
16: Yeah.
17: And we had two guys in the refrigerator, and they start paddling down the river. We had one of my buddies had a canoe.
16: Uh-huh.
17: So we also had the canoe. So we went out, and then they started taking on water.
16: Right. the damn refrigerator.
17: And yeah,
16: were you using the shelving as paddles?
17: No, the shelving was gone. Yeah, I don't know. I don't remember what we used. But they ended up having to bail on the refrigerator. And you know it's not really an easy thing to rescue people in a river that has a little flow to it.
16: Yeah,
17: having them trying to climb out of the water into your kayak. It wasn't a kayak; it was a canoe. Even still, you know, a pretty narrow thing. It starts rocking, and then other people start falling.
16: But that's
17: summer fun.
16: That's it. That's summer fun. Brett checked in. We asked him what Brett did because he said he has the scars to prove it. He goes, "I blew myself up in the neighbor's yard."
17: Oh, he's your friend with the quarter stick, evidently.
16: I think so. Yep. He said, I ran into the house with my pants still on fire to grab a fire extinguisher to keep the mom's garage from burning down. Then spent the day at DeGraff Memorial. Meanwhile, in Indiana, they had to pull my mom over and said, you need to call home. Like, damn. And he's like, oh, that's just the tip of the iceberg.
17: Oh, yeah.
16: Yeah, more stories, Brad. Let us know what's up. All right, so what's funny? What were you guys laughing about?
17: Oh, Just, you know, we've got this thing that puts stuff out, tells you what station you're listening to. If you're, you know, if you're driving in your car and you got the screen in the middle.
16: What do they call it? RDS?
17: Yes.
16: Okay.
17: RDS. And, yeah, it's like malfunctioning today.
16: So normally you'd hear, say, Rush, Red Barchetta, and you'd look at your radio, and scrolling across the digital screen, it would say Rush, Red Barchetta.
17: Right, or it might say 97 Rock, Buffalo's Classic Rock, Shreddin' Reagan in the Morning, you know, while we're on. It might say whoever else is on. But intermixed with all of this, these messages, it keeps going scrolling across saying, Wendy's, Bacon Lovers Rejoice.
19: Oh, okay.
17: It's still going. I'm like, did we play a Wendy's commercial? And then looking back, I don't know. I don't see one.
16: Mm. Wendy's hacks are RDS, and they're giggling and posting about it. All right, well, Bacon Lovers Rejoice.
17: Rejoice! It's a Shred and Reagan show.
16: What's up? 716.
0: Indirect sponsors.
17: Hey, there, it says Shred and Reagan show.
0: Oh, there you go.
16: Right.
17: Weekdays.
0: Shred and Reagan Baconator.
17: Morning, 6 to 10, but I bet it's followed. Let's see if it's still followed up by Wendy's.
0: Here's your Baconator
16: news.
0: They love
16: bacon because they're pigs. Okay, thanks. Guys, my RDS only says Wendy's Bacon Lovers Rejoice every single morning. Guys have been seeing Wendy's all week. My car has this for a month now. Well, maybe, you know, maybe Wendy's threw insane amounts of cash our way.
17: Well, I've got our guys working on it, so we'll see if we can get that taken care of.
0: Working on it, and then when they come into work, all they have is Wendy's food.
17: Yeah.
0: It's like, did you guys Wendy's work shirts on it, or was it?
17: Oh, yeah.
16: Or they're working on it. It's like, it's not supposed to mention 97 Rock and Shreddin' Reagan. It's only supposed to say Wendy's.
17: We work for trade, for food.
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16: My all-time favorite, remember Mad Magazine?
0: Mm-hmm.
16: And they had this cartoon. They didn't have any copy on it or anything like that. No words. It was just pictures. But it's a bunch of people complaining about this huge pipe dumping sewage and other waste into the water. And it's just like a trickle. And you know, you've got people in the community. They're pointing at it. They're like, this is insane. All of this pollution is going into our water. And the engineers are there, and they're wearing the hard hats. And they're like, oh, my God, we got to do something about this. They bring in a crane. They bring in these big wrenches and everything. And so then the next picture is it's flowing full out, just nonstop waste.
17: They made it worse.
16: No, they made the, and the guy's like, thank you for letting us know it was only a trickle. Thumbs up. And they're like, what did we just do? We got a text yesterday about John Oliver, and John Oliver said that, you know, he's going to try and help a minor league baseball city and franchise. And so what he did was he said this.
21: There are currently 120 full-season minor league teams, each affiliated with a Major League One. And if you have one in your town, you may be familiar with them thanks to eye-catching promotions like this one last year.
22: We thought, why don't we rip out two sections and put in toilets and work with Roto-Rooter, and that's what we did.
23: Can I be so bold as to ask why you went with the toilet seats?
24: Because that's amazing.
23: Yeah.
24: Hilarious.
23: I was trying to see if we could use them.
21: I love all of that, from the fact that he's wearing a t-shirt that says Bunt Stuff to the toilets themselves. They might not be functional. That guy there seems two White Claws away from saying, F*** it, I'm taking a dump here anyway. Some minor league teams just aren't really pulling their weight. Some are just boringly named after their major league affiliate, like the Worcester Red Sox and the Iowa Cubs. Others are just first thought choices, like the Buffalo Bisons and the St. Paul Saints, which is pretty disappointing.
16: Ow.
21: Because in not embracing the glorious eccentricity of the magnificent league that they belong to, they're kind of leaving money on the table. And that is where we come in. Because we are willing to use all of our resources and stupidity to give one minor league baseball team a total rebrand. We will give you a new team name, a new mascot. We will even throw you a theme night. It will be personalized and it will be bespoke. I promise. We will put just as much time, energy and research into this as we do into exposing the dark underbelly of America's criminal justice system. Arguably more. And we will do this in the spirit of your team, city and the league to which you belong.
16: Nice.
0: Cool.
16: So now what do you have to do? We have to contact John Oliver?
0: He gave an email at the end of the episode, which was johnoliver@buntstuff.com.
25: How great. Oh, my gosh.
16: Nice. We're doing it. We're going to put something in. We're going to give it a shot. Now, we could offer up some ideas, or maybe he would come up with it as well, but you've been generating ideas throughout the show for the Buffalo Bisons and what we could call them. Eric and Sherman. So, well, no, he's got something on the Villages. The Villages mascot would be a prescription bottle holding a martini. That's nice. we got the Buffalo Baconators. How about that? Nice job, Jason, in North Tonawanda.
0: Can I pause for a second?
16: Sure.
0: This just reminds me that bacon lovers should rejoice. You can now get the Baconator for breakfast at Wendy's.
25: Nice plug.
16: We're here to entertain and generate cash. It's got to happen. They both work hand in hand. Guys, forget the boring name. Upgrade the boring Bison Stadium. Ooh. Yeah. We got a lot of stuff to solve first.
17: Yeah. That stadium actually has had a bunch of upgrades because of the Toronto Blue Jays playing here during COVID.
0: That's right.
17: So I don't think the ballpark's on the list right now, especially when they're talking about trying to sell the parking ramps around it.
16: Yeah. Right. Guys, the Buffalo potholes, that'd be kind of cool. All right. Lewiston checking in this morning. I love the Bison's name. Why would you change it? Well, if John Oliver's going to give us stuff, then we change it for a little while, and then when John Oliver goes on to something else, and there will be something else,
0: right?
16: We just change it back. Mm. We don't have to keep it.
17: I mean, unless we really like the new one.
16: Yeah.
17: Because it is possible.
0: I'd be really curious to see what they come up with.
17: I really like the suggestion of Thunder Snow.
0: Mm-hmm. Yeah, that was one from earlier
17: Buffalo
0: this morning.
17: Thunder Snow.
16: Right. You know, it would make sense, right? Because, you know, you'd have everybody go, all right, who wants to see them bring it? You hit a home run and, you know,
25: and
16: Jackie, you're
25: starts playing.
16: Yeah, right. And then lightning.
0: That goes, the light, like a strobe effect. And maybe they blow off like some white confetti or something, like snow.
17: Yeah, make it look like it's snow, like movie snow.
0: Yeah, awesome.
17: Thunder snow cones and all kinds of
0: snow. Yeah. Oh, yeah.
16: And they just got you in the bleachers, Jackie. Just,
0: it'd be awesome.
25: You have to sing it every game, though.
0: You know, or,
25: can't do it on an audio.
0: Well, you know, or some of the things where they do, like, the big drum before the game.
16: Yeah.
0: This one, you get to come out and, like, front a metal band before every game. Or seventh inning stretch, whatever you want. You come out and you headbang to get everybody going.
16: Yeah. That'd be awesome. That'd be awesome. Guys, the Buffalo Bastards. How about the Buffalo Ice Boomers? Okay.
17: Mm-hmm.
0: Buffalo Boomers?
16: Burr. We got a text about the Chesapeake Oysters.
0: I think that's the one. That's the one I was telling you about with the glove.
16: Yes. It's a lady house. Oh, yep. My God.
0: It's a lady house and a glove.
16: Oh, Jesus. It really is.
0: It's terrible.
16: Oh, my God. How did they get this? I don't know. Sean and Alden. Yikes. Yeah. He said maybe the stadium just needs better signs. Nah, that could be it, too. All right.
0: Like more advertisements?
16: Ooh. Stan and Lackawanna, the Buffalo Joe alerts.
0: Mm.
16: Oh, man, it's a home run from the Buffalo.
17: The Buffalo Joes.
16: Do you have the sound?
17: Of the Joe alerts?
16: The Buffalo Joes. So it's a home run.
2: Joe alert. Joe alert. Joe alert.
0: Oh, my partner, he cranked one out there.
17: Yeah, he did. Really knocked it off his wood.
16: Yeah, knuckled his way through and got that home run. All right, Roger.
17: Was that a spitball?
16: All right, so if you can think of a good name for the Buffalo Bisons that we could send to John Oliver, that's it. News of the day is officially finished. Still,
0: News of the day is over?
16: Yeah, news of the day is over.
0: It was brought to you, and just to remind you, bacon lovers rejoice.
16: Yes.
25: Yay.
0: At Wendy's, you can now get the Baconator for breakfast.
16: My God.
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0: And taking a look across the area, we're still, we are looking good. It's basically a decent start to your Monday morning here. Not seeing really any spots of congestion. Thankfully, nothing super serious early on. Nothing, no mounting delays or anything like that. We are just looking pretty good for you. That's a look at traffic here on the Shred and Reagan Show, Monday morning, 97 Rock. Or you can always get a hold of the show, 716-210-9797. At Shred and Reagan on all your socials, of course, or at 97 Rock on all of your socials, of course. 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You bend them, we mend them. Back to the Shred and Reagan Show. We had a little bit of summer fun. Now, this is, of course, 4th of July week. That's coming up. Maybe you got Friday off, long weekend. Who knows? Celebrations to go. Why don't we go back to before the 4th of July? What led to the 4th of July? That's right, when we were just a fledgling little country. 13 colonies. The American Revolution on the Shred and Reagan Show on 97 Rock.
16: You forget sometimes these guys fought battles, and they were ugly and violent. It was bayonet right in the face. Like, it was that up close.
17: Damn.
16: But then also...
17: Yeah, the guns weren't that good.
16: Yeah. Yeah, they had a little scatter shot. It's like, you keep firing at the guy and you keep missing, and you're like, I'll just stab him in the face. So that's sort of what they had to do back in the day. But, you know, these wars happened all over the place. They happened here in Buffalo. And you'd have to camp out. I guess there was an 1812 encampment in Delaware Park. But, you know, they had a fight through the winter, and they camped in Delaware Park for a while.
0: They had to get around Shakespeare in the Park while they're there. Goddamn Hamlet. Move out of the way.
17: I'm hiding behind David.
16: Is that a guy holding a skull? Where'd you get that? But, so they told the story, and we'll, you know, talk to David about 9/20, 9/25.
3: Keep the Shred and Reagan Show with you, so, you know, wherever you go. On your
16: real badass. You know, he's got mixed results when it comes to some of the things he did, but still a badass. Insane. And so he's trying to rally the troops, and he's like, boys, you got to stick with me for one more winter. And they're like, ah. But there was this one guy named John Greenwood, and he goes, I got to go home. I can't do this anymore. And he's covered in lice.
0: He's
16: been living outside. So this is from the American Revolution on PBS.
18: John Greenwood was not among them.
19: I had the itch then so bad that my breeches stuck to my thighs, and I had 100 lice on me. I told my lieutenant I was going home. Says he, my God, you are not, I hope,
0: my
19: going
0: God,
19: to leave
0: you're covered
19: us,
0: in food.
19: As you are the life and soul of us. You are to be promoted.
16: My God, your britches are sticking to you. Do you not know what a stream is?
0: Good
16: Jump
0: Lord.
16: In it every
0: yeah,
16: now
0: Yeah, why
16: and
0: is he so...
16: Well, I mean, again, you know,
0: I'm thinking of lice like maggots, but that's different.
16: You're living out in the woods.
0: Right.
16: In the, you know, in the elements.
17: It's the 1700s.
0: Right.
16: You know, there's not a...
17: They don't have that lice cream?
0: So you're going to go in a cold stream. You're going to come out. You're freezing. Your clothes are going to be cold. And I don't know. Maybe you just want to itch.
16: But when you itch, you know, you got a whole bunch of little fleas in there. And they're like, hey, thank you. And they're tickled.
0: Well, who are you going to tell?
17: Ghostbusters? Oh, sorry.
0: Who's going to help you?
2: Well, true, right?
0: Like a medic? What's he going to do for you?
2: You got some guy's got a cannonball in his gut, and he's like, you think you've got problems?
0: Right. Yeesh. Like a medic, I have lice. All right, well, here's a bone saw. Let me take your leg off.
17: And what did they even have for medicine?
0: Exactly. Right. Here's a tincture. Put this in your mouth. I don't know.
17: Here's an elixir. Good luck.
2: Doctor, sir, why is that your solution to everything? I don't know. Just stop talking.
0: I know this isn't a big problem here, but I have male pattern baldness during the Revolutionary War. Well, let's just take your skull off.
17: Real simple. Here, you want a transplant?
19: I was going home. Says he, my God, you are not, I hope, going to leave us. As you are the life and soul of us, you are to be promoted. I told him, I would not stay to be a colonel.
18: Now he would tramp more than 300 miles back home, where his father saw to it that the boy's clothes were baked in the oven, and he himself was fumigated with sulfur before he could re-enter the home he'd yearned for so long.
2: Could you imagine? You walk 300 miles, no train, no boat, no plane, nothing.
17: Not
2: no
17: a single
2: car.
17: Luxury.
2: 300 miles you walk, and you get there, and your father's like, oh, God, no. Grabs his clothes. He's completely stripped naked. Grabs his clothes. Throws those in the oven.
0: Told you they were going to become food.
2: and then dip them in sulfur before he can even walk through the door.
17: But by the way, what does their oven consist of?
2: Yeah, it's a hearth, yeah, right?
17: All right.
0: And then the next day he had to go to first grade because this is back in the late 1700s and the kid was actually only 9.
2: A lot of sacrifices, man. A lot of sacrifices.
0: That's wild,
2: isn't it? It's crazy.
0: I'm fascinated by that.
17: Yeah. We are so spoiled.
2: Nope.
0: Absolutely.
2: So true. So true. You know, and so George Washington tried to rally the troops and he's like, oh. Come on, boys. We're going
17: George.
2: Out there.
17: Yeah.
0: I've seen a lot on George there. They're like, this dude maybe made some mistakes, but to rally them in the middle of a winter where they have zero supplies, they have basically nothing to protect them, he rallied them and kept them together.
17: Like, he was bad to the bone.
0: It was incredible. I was like, I don't know what kind of speech you're going to get. You can't even get a football team to do that.
2: Nope. Which, you know, if we need an offensive coordinator, George Washington, he's like, I'll just do it myself. They said he was, you know, he'd run into battle. Everybody else is like, ugh. You know, and there's just shots flying everywhere, and just George would just run into battle. Let's go.
0: Well, that's what they said, like the crossing the Delaware. They said that's actually how he's like, I don't care, I'll stand up.
2: Yeah.
0: And they're like, no, this is a bad idea. Yeah. He's like, I don't care.
17: Have you seen the shots? These guys couldn't hit the broadside of a barn. On this boat, there's no way they're getting a dagger in my face. A bayonet.
2: Good luck on that one.
18: You have worn yourselves out with fatigue and hardships.
2: Here's a speech.
18: But we know not how to spare you. If you will consent to stay only 1 month longer, you will render that service to the cause of liberty and to your country, which you probably never can do under any other circumstances. The present is emphatically the crisis which has to decide our destiny. This time, the sergeant remembered, the soldiers felt the force of the appeal. One said to another, I will remain if you will. A few stepped forward, and their example was immediately followed by nearly all who were fit for duty. In the end, more than half the New England troops agreed to fight on for 6 weeks. On New Year's Day, 1777, supplemented by scattered militia and 4 fresh regiments of Continentals from Pennsylvania,
2: PA.
18: George Washington again commanded some 6,500 men.
2: Damn. That's pretty amazing. It is really incredible. So
0: when he was talking, I didn't even hear any wood clacking together.
17: From his teeth?
2: Yeah.
0: Actually, the other thing, they said they weren't wooden.
2: No?
0: He did have...
2: But they were painful.
0: Teeth. They were animal teeth.
2: Oh, wow.
0: It was like a mixture of like donkey and horse teeth.
20: Well, that's why
17: some mad scientist
20: for everyone
0: that's
20: else
0: what,
20: to
0: I've seen a lot on Washington that. Lately for some reason, but they said, yeah, they were other animal teeth.
17: Some mad scientist transplanted those teeth. We had Westermeyer Dental
0: and,
17: back
0: and he
17: then?
0: Was also, he was also a redhead.
2: Oh, yeah. Right. Yeah.
20: Even worse.
0: But they said his teeth are not like the, you know, you think somebody woodworked them. That's not what it was.
2: I mean, could you imagine? I mean, you gained instant respect for the man, right? He went into battle like a lunatic.
0: Why? Because he's got Mr. Ed teeth?
2: And he's
0: now,
2: got,
0: now you're just laughing.
2: And he's
0: him.
2: Got donkey teeth. Everyone's like, you can make fun of his donkey teeth, but that's the man is badass.
17: That's why he doesn't smile.
2: Yeah.
17: Look at your dollar bill.
0: Talk about him behind his back.
2: I know it. So anyway, that's coming up on Sunday night, 8 o'clock on PBS. It's also on the app for free, and we'll talk to David Schmidt, part of the crew that put that together about 9:20 this morning. Mm-hmm. So for some reason, we went on a 10-minute rant about George Washington's feet and his donkey teeth, and we don't know why. Jeff in Hamburg, always when we talk feet. I always feel bad for Jeff. Jeff in Hamburg texted in, God damn it with the feet. Jeff from Hamburg. He goes, give me a damn breakfast muffin alert. Sorry about that. Yeah, I don't know. It's, guys, George Washington would pay his slaves for their healthy teeth. Fact, and it is true. In some cases, it's donkey, it's animal, and he did. Rough times. We were playing a little bit yesterday of what's coming up on Sunday. And what's coming up on Sunday, it's Ken Burns and American Revolution on PBS. And there were those moments where playing John Greenwood is going to be, you know, one of the guys they cover. He was covered in lice, and he walked 300 miles to get home. But there was also George Washington, and then there's a scene I didn't play before, where they're all at a restaurant. I don't know.
17: Some I doubt that.
2: Some sort of pub.
17: Long John Silver's, maybe?
2: Yes. It's in the 1700s, and it's in New York City. And they look out, and they're eating their, I don't know, Johnny Cakes or Flapjacks or whatever the hell the case is. And they look out, and the British ships, the most powerful navy in all the world, the British ships are coming into port.
0: Okay.
2: And they're like, oh, gee, oh.
0: Oh, my God, we only have 2 weeks until they get here. What are we going to do?
17: Row! Row!
0: But we got time, guys. Just go ahead. Finish your mead.
2: We got five guys covered in lice in a slingshot. What are we supposed to do?
17: They didn't have an Evan
18: on Saturday morning, June 29th, 1776. Colonel Henry Knox, whose artillery had convinced the British to flee Boston, was breakfasting with his wife Lucy on the second floor of a commandeered mansion at No. 1 Broadway. When he, too, spotted the British ships that Private McCurtain had seen as they approached New York Harbor unopposed.
5: My God, you can scarcely conceive of the distress and anxiety. The city in an uproar, the alarm guns firing, the troops repairing to their posts.
18: Martha Washington and other officers' wives, including Lucy Knox and her infant daughter, were sent away from the city for their safety. The Royal Navy anchored off Staten Island and began to disembark some 10,000 British regulars. Crowds of local loyalists cheered them as they stepped ashore.
2: Boo.
6: We expect a very bloody summer at New York. As it is here, I presume the grand efforts of the enemy will be aimed. And I am sorry to say that we are not, either in men or arms, prepared for it.
2: Oh, boy. Could you imagine? You see all these ships, and you're like, God, a son of a bitch. And then there's a couple of guys you know.
0: Yeah, we're down cheering them on.
2: Right, like, yeah, you guys are the best. You're like, you kiss ass.
17: Johnny, idiot face.
2: Yeah, I know it. But the whole time we're listening to this, the one guy we keep thinking of over and over again is Nate Bargatze.
0: Yeah, I couldn't stop thinking of it yesterday, him and the Washington stuff from SNL.
2: Yeah. Here's Nate Bargatze at Thanksgiving dinner at his house. You know, because why not?
21: It usually starts happening when you start doing the holidays at your house instead of your parents' house. My parents, they downsized into a two-bedroom townhome. They still wanted to do Thanksgiving in their house, but they don't have the room for us. There's 20 of us. It's like a college kid being like, you don't do Christmas in my dorm room? There's a table for four, and then they have to put a train of TV trays and nightstands that just weaves down this hallway. I mean, you're sitting on stairs. We made the kids go eat in the car. We just go back in the car. You can't even eat inside. My mom didn't have ketchup. I was like, everybody just has ketchup. It just comes in houses. If I went to some alcoholic's house, he would have ketchup. His whole family would be gone. But I would say, do you have ketchup? He'd be like, I'm not that gone, man.
2: So Nate Bargatze sounding like George Washington, who will be featured on Sunday night on PBS and the PBS app for the American Revolution. Wisconsin man faces charges. Spiked a co-worker's drink with super glue.
17: Oh.
20: Hold on, let me write this down. No, I'm trying.
2: Terrible. News report, super glue in the drink.
7: Prosecutors say the woman told officers just a few weeks prior the drinks on her desk at work had, quote, a strong chemical smell and taste and made her sick. She suspected they'd been, quote, contaminated by a chemical substance. And investigators say her suspicions weren't wrong.
8: This is just extremely alarming.
7: Court records say the woman placed a hidden camera on her desk, which captured her coworker, 34-year-old Joseph Ross, putting a liquid substance in her can of Coca-Cola. After searching Ross's desk, investigators later discovered that substance was Gorilla Glue. The worst one.
0: Come on. Shred, are you allergic to Gorilla Glue?
17: Not that I know of.
0: Okay. So apparently in a lot of trouble, like tons of charges. Good God. Yeah.
17: Jacka might be allergic to the Gorilla Glue.
0: Yeah. I was telling Shred this earlier. Remember a couple weeks ago, there was that woman who, and we're like, how does that happen? She accidentally, instead of like the eye drops, she used super glue.
2: Yeah.
0: So Saturday, my son doesn't have to wear his cleats, and there's a thing called Tough Toe. It's like this rubber end that goes over it.
17: For pitchers.
0: Right. I had to redo it. So I took it off, dremeled it out and everything, and I had to buy some super epoxy, almost like super glue. Mm-hmm. And I'm sitting there at the counter putting it on because I got to reattach it. And then all of a sudden, it's super intense smell of that epoxy, you know, like that chemical smell. Ugly.
2: Like that JB Weld?
0: Yeah. Oh. So stuff like that.
2: Oh, that's
0: actually
2: nasty.
0: I think that was what the brand was.
2: That is a nasty smell.
17: You want to smell it? Smell your coffee.
0: Right. And then my eye started burning.
2: Mm-hmm.
0: It's because when I was putting it on, there was a little bubble and it popped and it got some of the.
20: Oh my God.
17: Right in the eye.
0: Right in the eyeball.
2: Oh.
0: Right in the eyeball. And I immediately thought of that story, that woman gluing her eyes shut.
2: Yeah.
0: Ran over to the sink and just put water, just running my eyeball underneath the sink. Then I was worried. I'm like standing there for like 5 minutes.
2: Yeah.
0: I'm like, oh my God, I'm going to have to go to the emergency room. They're going to have to cut my eye open.
2: Jesus, that we're not blind.
20: That's horrible.
0: No. But then I thought, I was like, how stupid is that?
2: Yeah.
0: But that was intense.
17: Just a little bubble pop.
0: Just a little bubble pop, and then immediately burn in my eye.
2: Jesus.
0: Ran to the sink and just rinsed it out for like a couple minutes. And
2: but they tell you.
0: I haven't had any problems since, but now I'm like, you know, anything with my left eye, I'm like, oh, my God, is it the super glue?
2: Yeah. Oh, yeah. Well, they tell you, wear safety goggles all
0: I
2: the
0: thought
2: time.
0: Of that
2: all
0: afterwards.
2: The time. I had a cut.
0: I'm like, it's glue. What is it going to do? How?
2: I had to put a splice into some trim, and I had to cut a small piece of wood. Not big, right?
0: Sure.
2: Now, I'm wearing my glasses, but not my safety glasses, just regular glasses. I'm cutting a small piece of wood. It's Sunday morning. I'm barely thinking about it. I'm like, I got to get this done, and then we got other stuff to do. Put it down. Bam! Straight into my face, right into my glasses. Had it not been for just wearing...

0: News. Jury awards $10 million to guy in Buffalo who lost his eye firing a bow. So the guy is from Clarence, the poor guy, William Roche, and he decided that he was going to just shoot his bow quickly to test it out, take a quick shot. And he wanted to, because he likes to hunt.
1: A little practice in the backyard.
0: So he was going to do, one shot. He's like, you know what? This is just like I would do if I was hunting. I do one shot, and I shoot it, and I'm done. So I was just going to take a practice shot.
2: Pull
0: and
2: back, then, let it go.
0: And I've got a ton of things that I have to do the rest of the day. Well, he says, I was shooting from 30 yards, and I pulled the bow back like I've done a million times, and then the lights went out in Georgia. And he said that at that point, the string on the top wheel of the compound bow exploded into his face.
2: Oh, no.
1: Oh.
0: And from that point on, he never got his eye back.
1: Damn.
0: They tried to milk it, you know, like work it for 30 days to see if it would, and they said, no, you're not getting your eye back, and so they had to remove it. His son's a lawyer. He argues in front of the judge. This happened, I guess they did this out of state in, no, it was in New York State. And the jury awarded him $10 million from Precision Shooting Equipment, which is based in Arizona. But his son argued the case and won his father $10 million.
2: Wow.
0: And they believe it might be the most in most in New York State for the loss of an eye.
3: Gosh.
0: As a judgment. $10 million. Crazy, huh?
1: Could have even been worse. Who knows? You know?
0: Right?
3: Yeah.
0: Poor man. All he was doing was just taking a quick shot. Oh, yeah. Your eye's in danger every single day. Mm. Every single day. Put them in glasses. Put big Coke bottles over here.
2: Start wearing a motorcycle helmet everywhere.
1: Right? Full face helmet.
0: Full face helmet.
2: Right. All the time.
0: You son of a bitches. Every day I walk out of the house and just people going after my eyes. And this is provided you got through that when you were a kid. You could poke your eye out with it.
2: Right.
0: Shoot your eye out with it.
1: I was patched many times growing up.
0: Right?
1: The old eye patch.
2: Really?
1: Yep.
0: Oh, the stupid
1: I got
0: things.
1: A BB in the eye. I got a cherry in the eye. Yeah.
2: A BB?
1: I got a stick. Remember what? The pennant stick?
2: Yeah, yeah.
1: In the eye. Oh, yeah.
0: Oh my
1: it's amazing I can still see.
0: Would you live in a medieval village? Just take his eyeballs out.
1: I got somebody shot a slingshot.
3: Jeez. Oh, my gosh.
2: Oh, man.
1: From across the yard, got a little berry in the eye.
3: No. Oh.
2: I remember getting a rubber band in the eye one time, you know, where you pull it back.
3: Yeah.
2: It was at this old office job I had.
3: I feel that in my eye right now.
2: It was an office job. I stood up, and they were like, Jim. And I stood up.
0: Oh, you're kidding.
2: You know, because we used to just prank each other, and it hit me right in the eyeball.
3: Oh, my God, that's terrible.
2: I was about to kill him.
0: Oh, of course.
2: Right there in the office.
0: Yeah, of course.
3: Horrible.
0: Oh, God. Jesus.
2: I blocked that out, man. That hurt.
0: Yeah.
2: Bad.
0: Yeah. My father tells a story when he was working at a beer store. And he's like, hey, throw me a beer, because they're drinking, I guess, on the job. And a guy threw him a beer, and it was a slippery bottle because it was cold out but hot out. Right through his hand, bam, straight into his eye.
2: Oh, my God.
0: What took your eye out? Beer?
2: Beer.
0: I was putting a screen door on the house, and it was one of those aluminum screen doors, and I'm drilling through it. And I'm just rushing because it's getting late, and I'm trying to get the damn thing in. And piece of metal, bam, bounces off my eye.
1: Jesus, no safety glasses?
0: No safety glasses.
2: Ain't got time for that.
0: Wasted my time. Plus, you got to look down closely because the sun was setting, and I couldn't see where I was drilling. So I got to get
2: like
0: my
2: you're putting your face super close.
0: I got to get my eye really close. And I thought it took out my eye. I'm surprised it just, I don't know where it went, or it just, maybe it bounced off a lash. Jesus Christ, who knows? Anyway.
4: Ain't nobody got time for that.
0: So shocked we're not all blind. 716-210-9797. 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
15: And looking across the area, as always, with your update here, not seeing much of anything on the road. Still pretty light for you. I don't know if it's going to be a light week, but that's how your Monday morning drive is starting right now. Not much on the roads at the moment as far as, accidents or delays or anything like that. All things look good. Jacket with you on the Shred and Reagan Show here on a Monday morning, bright and early. Hopefully your weekend was a decent one. Nice weather, kind of hot. Oh, I'm starting to feel that sunburn set in right now. Hopefully you're outside, got some time outside to... Well, actually, it was very uncomfortable yesterday. Not my kind of thing. You've made it to the Shred and Reagan Show here on a Monday morning. Don't forget, tomorrow night we got another 97 Rock Bike Night going on. Prohibition 2020 happens every Tuesday night during the summer. Megan Carter is your host tomorrow night. 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Every Tuesday night, maybe over the weekend, you went and got some cool, refreshing air in the movie theater. Big movies this weekend. Supergirl did not do well. Toy Story 5, again, killed it. I didn't look down far enough to see where Scary Movie was. I heard it's okay as far as a new installment, but that's where we're going to go with the Shred and Reagan Show right now. Creator, actor, writer, all around pretty decent guy, honestly. Marlon Wayans. The Shred and Reagan Show here on 97 Rock.
16: How you doing, Marlon?
17: What's up, guys? I'm good. How you doing?
16: Not too bad. Coming back to Buffalo again. Got any plans?
17: Yeah, stay warm.
16: It's all that counts. So make sure you got your coat, your hat, the gloves.
18: Yeah, because it could be 70 or it could be 20. You never know.
16: Don't have an idea.
17: Buffalo crazy. Y'all got some crazy weather.
18: Oh, yeah. Mother Nature's psycho out here.
17: And then you want your football team to win. I'm like, they can't catch a football in that cold. You crazy?
18: Oh, no. We had the problem out in Denver where we catch it and they take it away from us.
17: Nope.
18: The catch.
17: God bless you. Can't get it all.
16: Right? It's going to be hockey madness when you get to town.
18: Yeah, oh yeah, that's right. The Sabres are making the playoffs for the first time in 15 years.
17: Oh, wow. Okay, let's go Sabres.
18: Yeah, let's celebrate.
17: You know I'm not into hockey.
18: I know. You're into football. Matter of fact, don't you play a football player in the new Scary Movie 6?
17: No. I play Shorty Meeks. Football, the last thing he does, he's a weed head.
18: Oh, weed
17: head. He can't play no football.
18: Okay.
17: He has a half a lung left.
16: Do you want to hear a little bit of the trailer?
18: Yeah, I do, because obviously I'm wrong.
19: My God, he stabbed her! Not her! My pronouns are they, them. Stab them!
20: Be bad!
21: Hey there, we heard tell of a Halloween party. We're here to drink, play bad music, do some half gay.
22: Why just half gay?
23: Falafel and my pork rinds, bitch.
16: That is the trailer to Scary Movie 6. Marlon Wayans is on, the one who wrote it and put it all together. It's the Shred and Reagan Show here at 97 Rock. And also, Marlon is going to be at Helium Comedy Club this weekend as well. So, looks good, man. Looks good.
17: You know, Wayans is with Equal Opportunity Offenders. I think everybody needs a big-ass laugh. So I hope the world comes together and takes this moment to just laugh, man.
18: Yeah, we could use it.
17: Like we did in the 90s.
16: Yes. Tell us a little bit about that. So you started the script. Do you guys all get together and keep hashing that thing out? Where does that start?
17: you know, it started with the idea when we pitched it to Miramax. They loved it. And John Glickman actually called me to because he's like, if we're going to do Scary Movie 6, we should do it with the Wayans. And I was like, good call. And then came with a concept. And then, you know, we immediately got to work. Spent about a year in the movie theater, right, watching movies and writing notes and making the story. And then, you know, spent another three months filming. And then, you know, another week of filming. And then we're spending a couple of weeks editing it. And we're going to have this baby out. So yeah. I think it's going to be a really fun movie. Audiences is going to love it. And we're going to have a great time.
16: Any hesitation from Anna Faris?
17: No, she was... First call, she was like, I miss you guys so much. She was so wonderful and grateful because, you know, Scary Movie made her. And she's like, I've had such a great career, and it's because of that movie. And I had such a good time working with you guys. And, you know, Regina, same thing. They were all in.
18: That's awesome. Now, when the Wayans get together to start this project, you know, brothers get together and they can argue, they can fight, just family members always do, right? How is it when you guys get together? Is there any fighting going on?
17: We argued the whole movie, but but you know, we all know how to, you know, acquiesce and support. So, you know, it's okay to argue when you have such strong personalities and opinions. You want to argue because that's where you find the best jokes. So I think we're really happy with the results, and I think that the audience is going to laugh, and that's what's most important.
16: Were there any tricky shots?
17: Yeah, you got some very, you'll see when you see the movie, like, how did they pull that one off? But, you know, I think we had a really hard one when we did the Get Out parody. Trying to get Shorty sucked into a couch. I don't know how he did that in the first place. And so
18: that's, you know, good weed right there. You know, that's what that is.
17: Exactly. That's what he meant by sunken place. He's high as hell.
18: Yeah.
16: That's a great. So when you're on stage, you're doing stand-up, you're talking about your stuff, but are you going to talk about the movie as well on stage?
17: Never.
16: Okay.
17: I say the movie for the movie. When I'm on stage, I talk about me. I talk about life. I talk about things that hurt, you know, and what's funny about it. Because once again, I think when you talk about your truth, your pain, and you tell your the painful truth in a funny way, now you're starting to peel away the layers of an onion, and that's when I think your comedy gets really good. I like dark humor.
16: I think people can relate to that.
17: Yeah, because life is more dark than it is light. Life is a bleak place, and you always got to search for those smiles in those dark places.
16: Yeah, no doubt. This is these are not fun times, and if you're going through some tough times, I think people can relate, so that's good to hear.
18: And they need a good laugh.
17: Yeah. Politics, they change every 4 years. Pop culture changes every decade. The one thing that doesn't change is pain and what people go through and death and things like that, that it's inevitable, right? So when I did Good Grief, which was a really funny special about my dead parents, it was, to me, I found my funny because I was able to rescue myself from this deep, dark depression I was in to go celebrate them and what was fun about their life, and that healed me.
16: You know, when you're talking about horror movies, that's sometimes why people will gravitate to that stuff as well. And you did research. You had to go in. Did you find any good horror movies you'd recommend? Like, oh, we watched this. This was worth it.
17: Yeah, man. I mean, they're all on Amazon Prime and streamers now. But yeah, I mean, I thought Heretic was great. I thought Heredity was great. I thought Him, even though we didn't put it in the movie, is a great psychological horror thriller. What else? What was the one that we really loved? It was great. Bro, I can't watch any movie without going, what's funny about it? And it's so sad. I hate it. I can't be entertained anymore.
18: It's the curse. The Wayans curse.
17: I'm always looking for jokes. Always looking for jokes, no matter what.
16: Listen, Marlon, have fun in Buffalo. Rip it up. Have a good time. And we'll be looking forward to the movie.
17: All right, man. June 5th in theaters, Buffalo, this weekend. Peace.
16: You want to get really trippy? So there is a startup. It goes to show you just how much money is flush in the world and people are chasing it down. private credit is becoming a thing that could melt the economy for the moment, right? So these billionaires have way too much cash and they don't know what to do with it. So let me just play. I'll play Till Your Mind a little bit in the background. So there's this startup and they're pitching it to billionaires. See what you think of where this works. How this will work. They're going to create, clone human bodies. And the human bodies, I don't know how they're going to get around this. The human bodies are then going to be receptacles for a brain transplant. So far, so good?
18: I don't know about that.
16: So let's say, for example, you're on the final days of your life, and you're like, okay, you know, you're a billionaire, and you know, you've spent most of your life, you know, stomping on the little guy, and now you're like, okay, I think my body should be ready. You just have to take my brain and plant it in there, and we should be good. Now, keep in mind, this is your plaque-filled brain. The one that you've watered down with expensive wine over the years. Are you really going to be... Like, you're going to have a
18: and
16: young...
18: put that into a young body?
16: Right. You're going to have a young, fresh
18: a
16: body.
18: A clone of yourself?
16: Right. And then, meanwhile, your stupid, battled brain is going to go in there.
18: But they couldn't clone the brain?
0: But you would have had to have cloned... So, you know, you're an adult guy, 80 or whatever. You're a billionaire.
16: Sure.
0: You just cloned yourself last year. You're only one. The body is only 1 year old. What are
16: I'm
0: you going to put your 80-year-old brain into a one-year-old? That doesn't even make sense.
16: I've destroyed it. I have gout.
0: And that body's just going to grow into the same problems that you had if it's your clone. It doesn't even make sense.
16: Nope.
0: You should have done it 20 years ago.
16: You know what we skipped?
18: Yeah, but I was good for the first 70.
16: Right. You know, so right now, someone is pitching billionaires to try to get funding for the cloning of human bodies so that some billionaire could transfer his brain into it. What we didn't get past, we skipped way past it really, really smoothly, was the insanely difficult, probably almost impossible way to take your brain and transfer it to a body. The wiring and such.
0: Well, don't you just snip it and then push it over?
16: Solder it.
0: Right.
18: I believe it's got a plug.
0: Right.
18: The brain, you unplug and then you plug it
0: brain
18: in.
0: Plug, right.
16: Yeah,
0: right.
16: Nine-wire socket.
0: Now, while you're waiting for your body to grow, can't you, like...
18: Careful, it's got a little clip you got to press first to pull it out.
0: Can't you just, like, put me in a dog while I'm waiting for that body to grow?
16: What if you break the clip? No, what are you going
18: to
16: do?
18: What else would you like to be while the body's growing?
16: Jesus.
18: Does the body grow without a brain?
16: Yeah.
18: Or does it have a different brain in it?
0: Well, the clone would have a brain, and then you'd have to take that one out.
16: Yeah. All right, now let's talk about the brain swap. Billionaires have too much money.
0: Have they updated the technology in the last 20 minutes since you mentioned it? That it's now possible?
16: Well, what is possible is billionaires who should be taxed to the bejesus, but instead they have so much money on, you know, in their pockets, they're like, let's do this. And so Wired magazine started looking into this report out of MIT, and one thing that they were thinking of doing, and this is where it gets really dangerous. There's a new book by Michael Pollan about consciousness and what defines consciousness, right? But what they're thinking of trying to do...
0: Consciousness, not what Hannibal Buress is right now.
16: This is true. Is create a non-sentient monkey sack. Let that roll through your head for a moment.
0: Hell
16: a non-
0: yeah.
18: It's way over my head.
16: Sentient monkey
0: Basically
16: sack.
0: Basically a body bag.
16: Yes. That you would then be able to do animal testing on. Now.
0: Like a mindless husk of something.
16: That's it. So it's a body in every form, except they claim it's non-sentient. It has no idea, which is weird because they said even plants have some form of sentience. They know where it's going. And like, why does a vine crawl up a building? It knows, it's figuring stuff out. But anyway, so they're thinking of doing that. But then they said, while following up on this weird business that a billionaire is trying to come up with, the billionaire, it's called R3 Bio, secretly has another ambition in mind, creating brainless clones of the human body that aging or ill individuals could one day transplant their brain into.
0: Right. Just these meat bags waiting to be used.
18: Meat bags.
16: Right?
0: It's pretty much what it is.
16: Yeah, it's a meat bag.
18: The bodies, the real bodies. I mean, so how do they grow?
0: Yeah, I mean, if it's not sentient, then it's probably not going to know to eat.
16: What do you think, Shred? Would you smoke the meat bag?
18: No.
0: Where's the other Shred? Oh, I put him in the smoker. It's got a nice hue to him.
16: Meat bag throwdown. So what they would do is they would have these bodies, these clone bodies, hanging on a hook
1: I don't know, connected, like, you know, like some sci-fi movie.
0: Well, and, yeah, in like in Fallout or any of those movies, they put a, was it cryogenic, not a cryogenic freeze, but that
1: right.
0: They're basically sleeping for the entirety of the trip.
1: Yep.
0: And just waiting to be used.
1: And then somehow, once your brain, you know, once your body's given up, but your brain somehow is still strong, these billionaires would transplant their brains into this meat sack and I guess move on.
18: Now, they would have to do it before they die. Right.
1: They would have to do it before they die. And also,
0: well, I mean, your brain is still alive. What do they say? Like 6 minutes after you're dead.
1: Right.
18: Can I get it done in 6 minutes?
0: Unless you got into a car accident or like something horrific and
1: or like an ice pick. Let's say, for example, in, you know, the old days of, you know, the Russian,
0: right.
1: You know, some Russian or Soviet and they ram an ice pick into your brain. That's I don't know.
18: Late. That's too late.
0: Too late.
1: Too late. But here's something else. You get to a certain age. Billionaires like. His plaque-addled brain, he's almost not there to begin with.
0: You don't have to wait until you're dead.
1: Yeah. But he might already be, like, in the throes of dementia.
18: But right. They're going to kill you.
0: Well, then it's too late.
1: Then it's,
0: you have dementia.
1: Yeah. So, like, you're going to take
18: you
1: this...
18: You won't even be thinking about it then because you forgot about it.
1: Yeah, the cruel thing would be, you know, and, you know, you forget where the hell you are. You still order the transplanting, and now you got a young body.
0: But your brain is... You mush.
1: Right.
18: So you're the same as it was before.
0: Exactly.
1: Yeah.
0: You're just walking better.
1: Emma Stone?
18: No,
1: I don't know.
18: The body's the same.
1: So anyway.
18: Doesn't have a brain.
1: You'll find it in the MIT Technology Review and Wired as well, where some billionaire, because he's not paying his fair share, has enough money to develop this business.
0: # non-sentient monkey sack.
1: Oh, God.
0: That's Jesus. A terrible phrase.
1: It's a terrible phrase.
2: That is better.
1: Yeah. Yes. It's a terrible phrase, and also prove that it's non-sentient.
18: And by the way, how are those bodies on the smoker?
2: Tenderness.
1: Ah, there you go. Not hot dog water. Sean and Blaisdell, I really like this because it feels more possible than uploading the consciousness into a robot. Okay. Don't forget, though, you still got to wire all the, you know, the brain stem and the cord and all that.
0: That's really... a lot of stuff. I mean, look at people who unfortunately get paralyzed. They don't know how to reconnect that stuff.
1: Yeah. How do you know that you're going to be able to pull this off?
18: Yeah, we don't think we can, but we're going to try and take their money.
1: Hey,
18: this you got to put a down payment down now.
1: Yeah, right. Yeah.
18: Pay me now for life later.
1: So you're saying if we decided that we were going to start a company, the non-sentient meat sack company, and then we could find a billionaire who's like, yeah, I'll do it. And we just tell them we're going
0: to
1: do it.
0: We're never going to figure out how to transplant brains, but I bet we could make a monkey sack.
18: I mean, because first off...
0: out of something.
1: Well, Stella, you're walking in on a tough one.
18: All right,
1: we'll try to catch you up to date.
18: Step one.
0: Okay.
18: All right, we have to clone the body.
0: Okay.
18: That's step one.
0: Okay. Mm-hmm.
18: Right? So you've got to give us money up front to start this cloning process.
0: Right.
18: Is it enough right now that I can just take off and leave with their money? And not even start any kind of processes?
1: Stella, big picture for you. Okay. You're on the back end of your life. You're now you've lived most of your life.
3: Yep.
1: It's Estella, and she's like, I've had a good life. But then they give you the opportunity to take your brain and transplant it in a brand new body.
18: A cloned body of yourself.
1: Yes.
3: Okay.
1: Would you do it?
3: No. I'll just stick with me.
0: Yeah, but you're on the way out.
1: Right.
3: Yeah, but...
1: Oh, no.
3: Do we want to do it all over again?
0: Why not?
18: Some very egomaniac billionaires might want to.
3: Climate change, you know.
0: I want to see the end.
18: Excuse me, those billionaires don't believe in climate change.
3: I don't
18: It's
3: like
18: fake
3: that.
18: News.
1: So he's standing there with the sickle, right? The Grim Reaper's like, now here's something to think about. If you get your brain, God, it depends on how long your brain will last. If you can get your brain in a healthy body, a young body, mm-hmm. could you... Because you always wonder if you could go back in your life and just correct the mistakes that you made when you were young. You kind of get a second shot.
0: Well, you do with your body, but not like financial and relationship and stuff.
3: Well,
0: you're not reliving
3: that
0: again.
3: Age as...
0: Your brain doesn't get younger.
1: Yeah, that's the one thing.
3: So now I have, with all the knowledge I know.
1: Yeah, but now you got a young body
3: you
1: again.
3: Know,
18: you got to do it before you start forgetting that knowledge.
3: The 75 to 85 years we have, perfect.
18: You know somebody who would do it?
1: What?
4: I want me some glory.
1: Oh, Jimmy.
0: Yes, he would.
18: Jerry.
0: Oh,
18: yeah. Jerry.
1: Or Jerry, rather. Yeah. Jerry would definitely do it. Yeah. He's like, you mean to tell me I could be in glory holes for the rest of my life?
18: That's right. Man,
1: that's it.
18: And it actually works now, Jerry.
1: Yeah.
18: Because it's young again.
1: Wow. But I never thought about that. You now have a young body, and you can go back and like, all right, now I know what to do this time. And just start it all over again.
18: You take a look at your clone and say,
4: hey, yeah, beautiful hair.
1: But then you go cheap on your meat sack and you get one that's like got a clubbed foot.
0: It's like derived from a platypus or something, like, instead of like a good animal. You're like, I don't know. It's what I could afford at the time.
1: You went cheap on the body. It's got a flipper.
18: You're supposed to take my good chromosomes.
3: How quick are they going
18: to
3: take my brain and put it into something else?
1: It's going to be a while. We're not quite sure.
18: But
1: it's
18: we can do this down the road.
0: It'll be as quick as like draining pasta and dumping it in the sauce.
18: If you pay me $1 million today.
0: Put it in the colander. There we go. Brain in. I watched a YouTube video.
1: Sean and Blaisdell, do you want to practice brain transplants on a brainless husk or your cousin Jimmy? Well, that's a good point.
2: Can I interrupt?
1: yes, Terry.
0: Speaking of billionaires.
18: He has $9.3 billion, so can you clone him?
1: Mm. Mike checking in this morning. Guys, they already made a movie about this. It's called The Island. Oh, okay. Mm. Mm. Yikes.
0: I believe that was directed by the guy who did Pearl Harbor.
1: Okay. All right.
3: The one that was Michael Bay, yesterday. 2001.
0: I think The Island of Scarlett Johansson one of the and Ewan McGregor.
1: Nice.
3: That are three hours long.
1: Well, all right. So something to ponder. I know it's a little deep, but it's Good Friday after all, so we might as well go for the big picture.
0: Hey, if we're bringing ourselves back.
1: Yes. This would be the math.
18: It's going to cost you a lot.
1: Yep.
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0: And looking across the area, still looking just fine for your morning drive here. Don't see any kind of issues, nothing on the roads, even volume delays. We are still looking really good for you if you are out and about. That's a look at traffic. You got the Shred and Reagan Show here on a Monday morning. 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You bend them, we mend them. You got the Shred and Reagan Show, a spirited conversation about cloning yourself. In the last segment, got some great texts. People texting in, 716-210-9797. 846 texted in. It's Tammy. She said, they already made a movie about cloning. It's called Young Frankenstein. I said, if my transplant could be that funny, then yes, I am in. do that for me. I would do a young Frankenstein transplant. Anything else? I just don't think it's going to work. Remember, you can get a hold of the show. Voice message, text, call 716-210-9797. Anything works just like that. You've got the Shred and Reagan Show to Monday. It's an institution. It's been on the show for quite some time. We're going to get to the Niagara Falls police blotter in just a couple moments. First, maybe you're a cat person. It was National Cat Day on the Shred and Reagan Show, 97 Rock.
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2: We

0: Today's International Cat Day. So if you've got cats, today's the day to celebrate. Right? Give your kitty a little extra something. Whatever your kitty likes.
1: A little nip. A little cat nip.
2: Whatever it is. Not going to care about International Cat Day.
0: Interesting.
1: Who? Dogs?
2: Cats.
1: Oh.
2: Yeah. I don't care about anything.
0: Even dogs would be like, yay, you guys are awesome.
2: It's your day today. It's your day today. The cat's like, shut up.
0: Idiot. Take the stupid hat off.
2: Right, the dog's got the little...
0: Oh, the dog's got the hat on. Yeah, He's like, we're going to have cookies.
1: You look like an idiot. Take
0: cats.
1: It off.
0: Jesus. This. Tom Papa, talking about cats.
3: One of my cats just died. That's what I'm dealing with. Yeah, that's what's happening in my house. One of our cats just died. It's all right. We had three, so two more to go. Frankly, I don't know why we have these animals in the first place. It doesn't make any sense. All these years of electricity and walls and engineering to keep nature out. Then you just open the door like a bouncer. You two, come on in. Well, not you, squirrel, you coke addict. Get out of here. Then you have an animal just sitting on the counter looking at you. I was watching TV the other day. My cat, facing me, dropped his butt right on the ground, back legs up, front paws, just started pulling himself. Straight across the carpet, right at me. Didn't break eye contact the entire time. Just stared me down. That's right. Your carpet. What of it? What are you going to do? Go in my box? I don't think so. Who's scooping it out? Not me. Never have, never will.
0: All right. So today's International Cat Day. If you've got a cat, enjoy yourself. Today is International Cat Day today. So if you're a big fan of cats,

0: cats like stuff. So today would be a day to get your cat something.
1: Yeah.
0: Cat's sitting there, checking, licking the paw and everything like that. Cat goes, that's the best you've got? Like, come on. Do cats like sweets?
1: No.
2: No.
0: No, they're not a fan. Like, they, you get it a cupcake or something like that.
1: They like pounce.
2: Yeah.
1: In a can. You shake that can, they
2: like
1: come running.
2: Fish. Tuna.
0: Right. Anything along those lines.
3: Catnip. Like, they don't eat. I never thought about that. Like, a dog will eat sweets.
1: Yeah, but they
3: right.
1: shouldn't.
2: Yeah.
3: Right, right. But a cat isn't even interested.
2: No, not at all. Hmm. Yeah.
0: Yeah.
2: The stinkier, the better.
0: Okay.
3: The food.
2: Mm-hmm.
0: Right. Could you imagine the cat is just like, oh, I would love a dead mouse today. Bring me a mouse.
1: Huh. Fancy feast. Stella, has cat food changed like dog food has? You know, there's
2: like
1: a lot of people
2: like healthier and stuff.
1: Like the fresh, you know, everybody's got the fresh pet stuff, right. You know, in the fridge, and you see all those commercials.
2: You know, I'm not sure. I haven't seen anything like that. I haven't seen anything like that. I know people that make their own food for their cats.
1: Okay. Huh.
2: Using just, you know, meat and stuff.
3: That's why cats are still pissy and bitter, because they're forced to eat out of cans still, where dogs get real food.
2: Yeah. Dogs to get the rice, the right. vegetables.
3: This is almost human grade.
2: Well, here,
3: the dog eats it, and the cat's like, what the hell
2: can.
3: Is this?
1: The it can's stinks. A treat.
3: It's in a can.
1: Cats the can's a treat.
2: Yeah.
1: But normally, it's just dry cereal out of a box.
2: That's true. Yeah.
0: That's funny. All right, so, well, try and hook up your cat today. Go fresh if you can. If you can. Let's dive into the Niagara Falls Police Blotter. Try to keep us out of jail. This is no time to be in the Niagara jail. Any of the Niagara jails. Probably no air conditioning. Probably no water breaks. Just hot and miserable all day. Plus, you know, your freedom. And then add to that the charges and probation. Let's not do any of this stuff. Instead, let's learn some valuable lessons from the people who have already gotten busted in the Niagara Falls Police Blotter. And try to find a different path in life. Plus all the chemicals in the ground and the chemicals up in the air. Scramble your brain. Where do you want to start?
1: Well, let's start with some of these might not land you in jail, but just hit you with some pretty nasty fines. So that's something you'd like to keep your money with you, too, for the summer, right? Thursday, 9:15 p.m., 7-Eleven on Niagara Street. Police were called for larceny. The store employee said a man he did not know, who was later identified as Zachary Krogan, entered the store while he was working the cash register. He recognized the man as a frequent shoplifter. Stated that Krogan walked through the store directly to the beer cooler, picked up two cases of Corona, and walked directly out the door without paying for them.
0: Didn't stop, just kept going?
1: No, just kept going. Just walked in, no, hi, how you doing? Just straight to the cooler and out the door he went.
0: Not even a hello.
1: Because he's done this quite a few times, I guess. Kroger fled down Niagara Street then without paying, carrying two cases of beer. Police officers located the men matching the description, brought him back to the store, and he was positively identified and taken down to jail where he was booked. Surveillance footage showed Krogan leaving the store with the beer in hand. So, busted.
0: Damn.
1: Thursday also, 12:40 p.m., while on routine patrol, police officers observed a vehicle traveling westbound on the 700 block of Pine Avenue with no New York State registration sticker or inspection sticker on the front windshield. That's an easy one, right?
0: Yeah.
1: There's no stickers on the windshield. There was a New York State plate on the rear of the vehicle. Officer did a U-turn, activated unit number 63's lights, and initiated a traffic stop. Upon further investigation, the driver of the vehicle, Jose Alvardo Navarro, was found to have no valid New York State driver's license. Jose stated he just purchased the vehicle down the street and was taking it home to his residence nearby. Now, he didn't have a driver's license, so he did have a passport and two forms of identification, but that triggered the officers to call Border Patrol.
0: Oh, no. Oh,
1: yeah, so they were there within moments. Border Patrol responded to the scene, and they conducted a full investigation, and they took custody of Jose, and yeah, you know, the vehicle was towed. There was no plates, no registration, no insurance, all that stuff.
0: Should have walked, dude. Should have walked.
1: Should have walked.
0: Damn.
1: Wednesday, 4:30 p.m. Dispatch advised officers of a subject with a gun on 18th Street. They stated it was a black male with black pants, gray hoodie, and had just displayed a firearm at a female. Upon arrival, officers observed the man in front of the house arguing with a female who was sitting on the porch. They ordered the man to the ground, in which he was detained. While searching him, a purple handgun fell to the ground from his waistband. Officers searched the rest of him while they placed him into custody in the back of Unit 86. The resident stated she was telling this group in her yard to leave her yard, and he was part of that group. Brewer then displayed the firearm, said, "We're not leaving," and pointed at her and eventually placed it into his waistband. She is pursuing an order of protection against him. So, should have left.
0: Should have left. A lot of these are. Here's another one. Should have walked. Police on patrol, Walnut Street. It's 12:11 p.m. on a Thursday. So, not out
1: midday.
0: Of the realm. Yeah, it's midday. You know, just getting stuff done. But they saw this guy driving by with suspended plates. He's 44 years old. And he had no inspection, unlicensed operation, illegally tinted windows, no signals, no flashers, improper plates. So I guess he made a turn, just didn't signal anything. Improper plates, dirty covered plate, driving an unregistered vehicle, failure to notice or notify of an address change. With all of that, you would think that the guy just fell on some hard times. But if he had what I'm about to tell you, you know, he probably should have walked. The driver had 19 suspensions and 16 scoffs on 6 dates.
1: I mean, at this point, he's never getting a license.
0: Maybe
1: right?
0: That's what he's thinking. He's like, ish, you're just going to send me back out the streets anyway. What's
1: 19,
0: the point?
1: Make it 20. Go ahead.
0: Maybe
1: throw
0: that's
1: it. On
0: it.
1: There.
0: Maybe, you know, maybe we're missing the opportunity here. He's just like, whatever. I'll get another car and you'll pull me over and that'll be the end
1: Where
0: of it.
1: Where do all these plates come from? Because how many times a week do we see cars driving with illegal plates?
0: You know where they get them? You break into somebody's garage and he's got them posted on the wall. That's what happens. You know, you break into a garage, guy's got it screwed onto the wall, there's a plate. Yep.
1: I mean, you got to check your plates if you're leaving Niagara Falls.
0: I know it. And then this. Shoplifting. A suspected shoplifter. So this is the balls of this guy. So he's 29 years old. He goes into the Walmart. He grabs a mountain bike tire and he pumps it full of air. And then he rides out through the automotive department. An officer in an unmarked car gave chase and confronted the guy who tried to escape first by pedaling away and then running.
1: So he stole a whole bike.
0: Looks like he pumped a mountain bike's tires full of air and then rode out. So that's it. He didn't just take the tire. He just took the whole mountain bike. But the mountain bike, you know,
1: didn't
0: the tires
1: have air,
0: were soft.
1: Right?
0: Yeah, the tires were soft. So he filled it with air and he just went, thank you, and then rode out. The officer gave chase, confronted him, and the guy tried to pedal away, but then he just couldn't pedal fast enough, so he started running. He's been arrested. Whole bunch of charges. Balls.
1: Yeah.
0: Then this. Police were called to one Ollie's at 11:30 in the morning for the report of a shoplifter. I mean, he took $112 from Ollie's. That's quite a bit from an Ollie's, right? He didn't pay for any of this stuff. He's from North Tonawanda, but he was in Niagara Falls, 47 years old. I mean, with so
1: hey,
0: many
1: went
0: other,
1: in Rome.
0: I guess, but with so many other opportunities, why would you steal from an Ollie's? I mean, you can go to the Home Depot, right? You can go to the Walmart. There's slightly better stuff in there.
1: Maybe he's counting on the fact that they might not have the
0: they're not paying
1: cameras.
0: Attention.
1: Yeah,
0: that's true. It's like couch is a couch, man. It's still a place to sit. All right, what do you got?
1: It is the Shred and Reagan Show. We are running through the Niagara Falls Police Blotter. Sunday, 5:30 p.m. traffic stop on Niagara Street. Officer saw a white Ford that he was familiar with. Pulled that one over before. This time it's got different plates on it. How about that? He recognized the Ford from one he dealt with several weeks back because of its unique sticker on the back window, which is a Miami Dolphins logo. So that's how he recognized it was the same one. The vehicle failed to signal a turn, and that's all it takes in Niagara Falls to get pulled over. So the officer pulls him over, or her. Amber London was the driver. She knew the plates were incorrect on the vehicle again, because that was the problem last time he pulled her over a couple weeks ago. So she said they towed it. She was taking it for having an she was taken in for having unregistered vehicle, improper plates, no turn signal, and no inspection. So she just keeps going back out. She goes and gets it out of the impound yard and then gets back on with some different plates and gets pulled over again.
0: Jeez.
1: Thursday at 8:20 p.m., officers were dispatched to Crowell Parkway for a suspect with a knife attempting to break down the neighbor's door. Upon arrival, they made contact with the victim and gave her commands to take shelter somewhere safe in the dwelling. Officers made their way to the back of the house where they gave commands to Christopher Pagosian, who, I guess, to come outside with his hands above his head. He did comply. He was handcuffed. They observed the wooden door at the rear of the apartment to be damaged, about $200 worth of damage. The perp was placed in the rear of the car while transporting. He was making statements, "I'm going to ruin your night." Then, "I'm having a stroke." "Wait, no, I'm having a heart attack." Officers called for an ambulance.
0: Elizabeth.
1: He was taken to Niagara Falls Memorial Medical Center, but officers went with him just to see how things went and to bring him back into custody if it was all a false alarm. So that happened.
0: Yikes. All right, final three. And officers on patrol 15th and Pine, 3 o'clock in the morning. Vehicle ran a stop sign. What did they do? Pull him over. No license. Nothing else. So, and then running a stop sign. If you have no license, it's 3 o'clock in the morning, you got to stop at the stop sign. Yeah. Notice, by the way, I didn't say anything about drugs or drinking or anything like that. Sober, just ran the stop sign. If you don't have a license, you got to stop at every stop sign. Then this.
1: Notice a theme here, right?
0: Yeah. 3:30, police on patrol. 3:30 in the morning, police on patrol, and they observed a bicyclist. Now, you know, we kept saying, ride a bike.
1: Okay, so here's a guy taking your advice.
0: They wrote this guy apart. No reflectors, no lights, no signaling device. They pulled over the 42-year-old bicyclist, Falls resident, ignored the lights and the siren, and tried to pedal away. I mean, if a cop is pulling up, you're like, I'm on a bike. They're not pulling me over. The officer captured the suspect, charged him with, are you ready?
1: Yeah.
0: Resisting arrest. No bell. Oh,
1: no bell?
0: Jesus.
1: What, you have to have a bell?
0: Are you kidding?
1: Is that a law?
0: Obstructing governmental administration, improper bicycling, and improper reflective devices on the bicycle. Damn. I mean, look, we understand. You know, you gotta keep crime at bay in Niagara Falls. Is that a bit much? Is that a bit of a pile on there? And then finally this.
1: I'm looking to see if that's a law.
0: 21-year-old A Street resident was observed at about 10:30 in the morning walking on 27th Street. Police recognized the person as someone wanted for warrants in Niagara Falls, attempted to arrest him. The suspect fled into the alleyway on Pine and Grand Avenue. The suspect was in a backyard hiding in a tree. Now, should that be a safe place? Sort of like if you're being chased by a werewolf or a Dracula or some sort, and you run into a church and you're like, safe place, can't touch me. If you climb into a tree, then the cops are like, get down. You're like, nope. Does that give you fair space? He was charged with obstructing governmental administration and resisting arrest, you know, because he climbed a tree. Did you find anything about being a bicyclist and not having a bell?
1: Yeah, it says AI is helping me on this one. Yes, a bicycle is required to have a bell or other audible device in New York State.
0: Got to have a bell, man.
1: Specifically requires a bicycle to be equipped with a device capable of giving a signal audible for a distance of at least 100 feet.
0: 3:30 on a Thursday morning. Did this 42-year-old guy on a bicycle sleep with the cop's wife? Because, man, did they write him up hard. They're like, yep, ignore the lights. Also,
1: or was it a female cop and he called her honey?
0: Or no bell. Wow.
1: I did not realize. I'm riding dirty.
0: That's rough.
1: How about you? You got a bell?
0: I mean, Niagara Falls cops, we get it, but Jesus, there was probably some guy driving without a license down the street. Anyway, there you go. Niagara Falls police blotter for another week. 716-210-9797.
1: So I got to go get a bell now?
0: Yeah, you're going to have to get a bell.
1: Do you have one?
0: Yeah. Yeah, I got a bell at one point.
1: What kind of bell do you have on your bike?
0: It's a, you know,
1: is it
0: like,
1: one with the little thumb thing that goes bring, bring?
0: Just hit it, right? Because if you're on a path and someone's in front of you and you're coming past him, hit the bell like, hey, on your left.
1: I usually say that.
0: Yeah, you yell or hit the bell, yeah. But okay. Yeah, Jesus, I didn't realize the damn thing was something you had to have.
1: Can I get an air horn instead?
0: Just kind of thought it was kind of hilarious. Well, why not, right?
1: So I'm riding down the path and give a little... On your left! On your left!
0: Sorry you fell. Whether it was mandated by a judge, whatever the case, public service that we do the Niagara Falls police blotter. We're trying to keep you out of jail. We don't want you in jail, especially with the summer coming up. It's a terrible time to be in a Niagara County or Niagara Falls jail. So let's try to do the exact opposite, learn some valuable lessons. Where do you want to start?
1: Oh, let's start with a call to the AutoZone. It was 11:55 in the morning, and they were called to Niagara Falls Boulevard for a shoplifter at AutoZone. Store manager stated that a man came inside the store, a man that they are quite familiar with, as he is a repeat shoplifter. Another employee recognized the man and told him, not today. Gave him the old finger wave, not today. The man left on foot for a short time, then he returned.
0: So he got the no, no, no, and yeah. Then he still showed up.
1: Yeah, he left, he came back. The man identified as Anthony Griffin was told to leave again at that point. He stated, I'm coming for you. I'm going to follow you out to your car. I'm going to beat you up, and you need to die.
0: So he basically admitted to the felony that he's about to face.
1: The man called police fearing for his own life, and that man then ran from the store.
0: Okay. Not quite committed to it.
1: But they knew who he was because he's been busted a bunch of times before.
0: We got your picture here, man.
1: Yeah, and your name, your address. All that stuff. Police witnessed a gray BMW run a red light. So, what do? Initiate a traffic stop. The driver failed to yield, and he continued east on Niagara Street, weaving unsafely in and out of traffic lanes. The driver turned east on the Ferry Avenue, and then quickly north on Tronelone Place, where the car struck a gray Dodge. A female exited the car and was taken into custody. The driver, Diane Rodriguez, has a suspended New York driver's license with 5 scoffs recorded on 3 separate occasions. The vehicle she was driving had a registration that expired in June of 23.
0: Infuriating.
1: Had no active insurance. She was booked, processed, and the vehicle towed. She went 2 years.
0: Yeah, got away with 2 years.
1: Almost.
0: Just pull over, man. Pull over.
1: Then you crash into a car. Now you got a whole
0: so
1: bunch of
0: much worse.
1: Yep. It's Friday night. It's 8 p.m. Sounds like a good time to go shoplifting at Target, doesn't it? Officers met with the asset protection employee who told them he had a shoplifter identified as Phoenix Walters in the office. Walters had filled a shopping cart with miscellaneous merchandise and tried to leave the store without paying for any of it. Now, you decide, is this going bigger and going home? The stolen merchandise valued at $536.92.
0: Oh, yeah, that's going big.
1: That is a full shopping cart.
0: Yeah.
1: Well, with today's grocery prices, it's at least half.
0: Yeah, that's pretty crazy. That's insane. Pine Avenue on patrol, 10:30 on a Sunday. They got an automatic plate reader, and it went off. The 24-year-old charged with unlicensed operation, no insurance, operating with a suspended registration. That's the part about the automatic plate reader. Like, you could do everything right. Notice there were no drugs in the car.
1: They didn't run a red light.
0: No kids untethered. And the damn, it's almost as if the plate reader's unfair. It's almost as if it's unfair. But Pine Avenue, 10:30 on a Sunday. About the only thing now we could suggest is what? Drive at 2 o'clock in the morning? Stay off the main roads?
1: Try and get legal plates?
0: Alleyways? That sort of thing? All right, then we got this.

0: and he got irate. And he attacked the security guard, placed both hands around the guard's neck, tried to choke him. Here's the thing. You know, he's 76 years old. He's miserable to begin with. But, you know, he finally, you know how much of a pain in the ass it is? Like, oh, I got to go down to City Hall at some point. Oh, I got to pay this damn bill. All right. And he gets his whole life to where it's like pointed in the right direction.
1: It's 9 p.m. I'm finally going.
0: And then, well, 4:02 on a Monday.
1: Okay.
0: And they're like, sorry, man, it's closed. He's like, closed. Does anybody work till 5 o'clock anymore?
1: Not
0: and he
1: City
0: started
1: Hall.
0: Choking the security guard. The report said it was not the first time he's had a confrontation with City Hall staff. And so he was charged with assault and criminally obstructing an airway. Yikes. That's going to cost you. I guess pay it tomorrow. Try to get there a little bit earlier. I mean, he's 76. He shouldn't be working till. He's like, you know, sometimes you can understand that.
1: Don't
0: like,
1: they get up early at that age?
0: Like, I work till 4 o'clock and then the damn thing closes. He's going to have to regroup once he gets out of jail, of course.
1: Yeah. It is the Strud and Reggie Show running through the Niagara Falls Police Blotter. So Friday, 3:45 p.m., police called to the Target on the Boulevard for a shoplifter. Another one, Amanda Holick, walked past all points of purchase with 19 items valued at $158.95.
0: Ooh.
1: The items included cosmetics and clothing. She's been banned from all Target stores and issued a court appearance ticket.
0: All of them. Yep.
1: You're not allowed to ever go into a Target again.
0: You realize you go to Kentucky and you're like, I'm going to go to this Walmart. Nope, your picture's there. Out.
1: Oh, this was Target. So far, we don't know if she's been banned from Walmart, but that's a good possibility.
0: Oh, yeah, Target
1: too.
0: In Kentucky is where I was going.
1: Yeah.
0: Sure, right.
1: Friday, 6:25 p.m., officers responded to an unwanted party. The charge became disorderly conduct as officers walked into the party where several young people were screaming, he needs to leave. The juveniles, the kids, are pointing at a man in a New York Knicks jersey and said he was intoxicated and would not leave the residence. When asked what was going on, Jamal Burton said, suck my blank.
0: Yeah, he's got to go.
1: Officers could smell heavy aroma of alcoholic beverage coming from his breath. Police escorted him from the residence since he did not live there. That's when he went out into the street and continued to scream words such as the F word, the yep. P word. Yep. He was then placed under arrest. They gave him a chance to just leave. He didn't take it. He continued. He was arrested for disorderly conduct.
0: Meanwhile, the kids in there having pizza, they're playing video games, and he's just sitting in a corner.
1: Yeah, how did this drunk guy even get in here? Who is this guy? Who invited you?
0: There's one fly flying around his head.
1: It's like, suck my blah, blah, blah.
0: Jesus, he's got to go.
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14: 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We are looking pretty good across the entire area. Don't really see any delays. No You know, nothing going on. Kind of surprising for a Monday. Maybe it's going to be a light week, but we look pretty good out there on the roads. 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You bend them, we mend them. You got the Shred and Reagan Show. It is 4th of July week, so we're going to go back to, well, the war that began it all, and then we're going to hang out with Jelly Roll's donkey for, because why not? It's the Shred and Reagan Show on a Monday on 97 Rock.
15: Don't forget one more thing before we go. And that is, you're going to be able to see the Ken Burns movie, which is currently on right now. And I don't know if you had a chance to watch any Ken Burns last night, but I'll play a little highlight of what happened with the Ken Burns movie. This was where the Boston Massacre, this is where the troops are introduced, and everybody went nuts. Lexington, Concord, this is what really pissed everybody off. In other words, don't bring troops into our homeland.
16: At the Royal Customs House, a crowd of young men surrounded a lone sentry and pelted him with snowballs and chunks of ice. Convinced a citywide uprising was underway, Captain Thomas Preston raced several armed grenadiers to the scene. More snowballs and rocks and oyster shells greeted them.
15: Wow, oyster shells. I mean, you could throw it, they threw them. Yep. It's like, damn you, I wasn't going to shoot you until you threw an oyster shell at me.
14: They have a dude in the back just shucking them so they could get all the shells.
15: I'm forced to eat them all.
14: We need more ammo. I'm shucking as fast as I can.
16: They fixed bayonets.
17: Somebody starts ringing the church bells, which in Boston is a sign for fire.
15: Now, keep in mind, this is the shot heard around the world. It is the moment that freedom for all the countries, but what started the American Revolution? It's the Boston Massacre, right? And so, what started the first shot?
17: Some people are bringing buckets to be part of a bucket brigade. Some people are drawn by the noise. It's very hard, in fact, impossible to know what happened, which is that somebody yells fire.
15: No, wrong fire. We thought that the church was on fire. Somebody yells fire,
14: boy.
15: And they think some idiot, some redcoat, just started firing.
17: All we know, really, is that when the smoke cleared, there are five people dead or dying.
15: Yeah. And so how do you punish these guys, right? I mean, eventually they had to lay out a punishment on them.
16: The other eight soldiers were put on trial separately. Samuel Adams' younger cousin, John Adams, risking his reputation, served as the soldier's attorney. Most of his clients were acquitted as well. Two were found guilty of manslaughter. They were branded on their right thumbs, so that if they were ever charged with another crime, they could not make a claim of innocence again.
15: Wow, that's an unusual one, right?
14: Branded, interesting. Huh? Yeah.
15: So, in other words, we're not gonna throw you in jail for murder, and we're not gonna tar and feather you, but we're gonna have to brand your thumb.
14: But John Adams he was the defense attorney for the Redcoats.
15: It was his brother. Yeah. Yeah, it was, you know, it was mixed up at the time, but yeah, they had to get them off. But I thought the branding of the thumb, and if you
14: think interesting.
15: About it, yeah, if you think about it, right? You're like,
14: I mean, you could have it on your arm, but if you're wearing a shirt, it's kind of a pain in the ass.
15: Sure.
14: If you got it on your, just show me your thumb.
15: Yeah.
14: And then you just chop that baby off.
15: Well, let's say you park your horse in a loading zone.
14: Right.
15: Right? Let me see the thumb. Son of a.
18: You're guilty.
15: Yep. American Revolution, part two, tonight on PBS. It's been awesome. By the way, did you bring up the American Revolution?
18: I did.
15: I'm glad you did.
18: Unfortunately.
15: The American Revolution continues. Last night, it was part two of the American Revolution. And this time, so Benedict Arnold, this is before he became a traitor.
14: Okay.
15: Benedict Arnold was like a pretty cool guy.
18: I'm not a traitor!
15: Right. I love this country. So Benedict Arnold is, first of all, he went to this fort and he ended up chasing away the Brits. So they got powder and guns and they're like, yeah, Benedict Arnold, you know what to do.
18: Did he make eggs?
15: He didn't.
18: Oh.
15: Damn. Yeah, how did that happen? So anyway, they get this idea, take over Quebec. And that will keep the Brits from using that as a staging point to try and cause more problems in Boston and the rest of it. So take over Quebec, you run the joint, you got the North all secured. So they get this idea, and they head north. And it was almost an immediate disaster. Because snow and they weren't prepared.
18: They didn't speak French.
15: They had. They,
19: that's a problem.
15: Well, they spent him, I think.
18: What do you mean, a rat?
15: A rat.
18: What is this a rat thing?
19: Je m'appelle Benedict.
15: I listen to this a rat. So they start going up, and then they use this old map. It was poorly drawn. It wasn't a scale. They didn't know where they were going. Anyway,
19: oh, Jesus.
15: This from last night in the PBS Ken Burns movie, American Revolution.
16: Within 72 hours, a quarter of their provisions were lost or ruined. In the mornings, wet clothes were glazed with ice, one man wrote, thick as a pane of glass. On the 10th day, Arnold began rationing the remaining food, just salt pork and flour.
15: Oh,
18: no way.
19: Tasty. Mm-mm.
15: Could you imagine? 72 hours and you're already screwed. 10 days and you're eating salt.
19: That's no planning.
15: Salt pork and bugs.
19: Planning sucks.
16: It snowed on the 19th day and rained relentlessly for days afterwards. Then it snowed again.
15: Oh, God.
19: Are they just walking in circles?
15: That's it. They're just
19: Why the
15: walking.
19: Hell is it taking so long?
15: They're walking north and they're going, and then they're
18: getting
15: boats.
18: A Hummer.
15: Yeah. Well, they thought they could take. They thought they could take boats and follow the river. But what was happening was, you know, they kept hitting rocks and the boats would get destroyed. So 72
18: going
15: hours.
18: Against the current.
15: Can you imagine just the, you know, when you're involved at work in a really stupid project and you know it's going to go nowhere and you start mother blanking the person who came up with it. So it's just like Washington, idiot. Benedict Arnold, moron. And all these guys. At one point, a bunch of guys just went, screw it, and they went back home.
19: I was wondering.
15: Yeah, they just realized it was a
19: deserter. Just stab him in the back one night and be like, God, this guy's an idiot.
15: I have one more meal of salt.
20: America is this huge continent. There's tornadoes, there's hurricanes, there's winter storms. Turns of weather that we know are coming for weeks on end hit the people of the 18th century completely by surprise. They're not just fighting each other. In a profound way, they are fighting the American climate and geography and topography. This is a difficult place to conduct a war.
15: Can you imagine they're trying to take over Quebec and Snowvember hits, but it doesn't have a name yet? Because
19: I was going to say the weather takes them by surprise and Benedict Arnold's out there and like a Hawaiian shirt and shorts and sunglasses. He's like, well, we're prepared.
18: It was nice when we left.
19: Idiot. Come on, guys.
15: Just get up there. What did I say? All right, one more thing. So they arrive. You think when they get, they finally, a couple of guys do get to Quebec. Okay. And so you think it's triumph, right? It's like, we got there. Eh, not so much.
16: After a month of hardship, the officer leading the battalion that had been bringing up the rear declared the mission suicidal. Turned his 300 men around and started for home with many of the remaining provisions. Hmm. Arnold's men were now forced to subsist on candles, tree bark, and soup made by boiling rawhide.
15: Wow.
19: Good Lord.
15: Wow. So who's got a
19: bachelor days?
15: Who's got a tasty candle I could suck
19: on? They don't know how to hunt or fish?
15: Well, they did.
18: They're all hibernating.
15: Yeah. After running through their candle rations, they did kind of get a hunting idea.
16: One company killed and ate their captain's Newfoundland dog.
10: Oh.
19: You're in the wild.
16: Of the 1,100.
19: You're in the wild.
15: You have deer running past you as you're
19: bears,
15: chasing the dog.
19: You're in Canada, so beavers, ducks.
18: Nah. Don't forget their guns weren't real accurate.
19: Good Lord.
15: Still.
19: Just find it sleeping.
18: Well, I missed the deer, but I hit the dog.
15: Right. It sounds like us if we get lost in the woods. You're like, well, if I eat part of my leg, I could see, feed myself.
19: They just ate that
15: stump about.
19: Like, how stupid are they? They're in the military. Aren't they trained to do something?
15: I don't know.
16: Good men who set out from Cambridge, more than a third had turned back, been escorted home as invalids, or died along the way.
19: Good Lord.
15: Yeah.
18: Didn't necessarily have boot camp then.
15: How the hell did we beat the Brits? Anyway, that was from last night's part two of American Revolution.
19: So he leads that terrible, you know, venture there, Bennett, and then he comes back and he's a turncoat.
15: Yeah.
19: Well, that is terrible.
15: We're getting to that.
19: You suck.
15: I know. But you're right. I never thought about watching it last night. I'm like, just go in the woods and kill a small animal, you know, Right. Eat a candle, and then, you know, you're good.
19: We're eating candles?
15: Idiots. Jelly Roll got a donkey, and he's very happy. Don't know if you heard about this.
18: I did not.
15: No. So they've got a farm, and they added 3 mini cows, but then he was left out because, you know, he didn't get a donkey, and he wanted a donkey, and, well, if you're Jelly Roll, and you're just crushing it at the moment.
19: How bored is he?
18: Rich is he?
19: Bored and rich.
18: Did he name him Dominic?
15: How much would it cost to get a donkey? Like, let's say you came home.
19: What are you
15: going to
19: do with it? Mm. It doesn't give you milk.
15: Yeah.
19: It doesn't give you eggs. Mm. Doesn't give you meat.
15: Yeah.
19: What the hell are you going to do with a donkey?
15: I mean, does it serve a role on the farm? The other animals in line? Like, it's got a good backhand?
19: I always have read that donkeys are like, their attitude is crap, too.
15: Right, they're stubborn.
19: So you just got a jerk to come onto the farm. You guys are too nice around here. This donkey's going to shape things up here.
15: Yeah, cows are like, we're just all about the cheese and the butter. And the donkey comes in, you're just giving it away?
18: I am looking at donkeys for sale right now in New York.
15: Yeah, how much?
18: In Varysburg, you can pick up
19: I get a Bills ticket or a donkey cheaper?
18: Bill's ticket.
19: Okay. Wow. Okay.
18: You can get a donkey colt.
15: Yeah.
18: It's red. Red Rowan is the color. 6 foot in height, and it's $3,000.
15: Oh,
19: that's a big donkey.
15: That's an expensive donkey.
18: Now, if you're looking for a mammoth jack donkey for stud.
15: What?
18: Mammoth jack donkey for stud.
15: Yeah. Okay.
18: $450 for the stud fee.
15: Oh.
18: Just for the stud fee.
19: Do I get to watch?
18: He's mammoth. He's mammoth. Don't help it out.
15: Yikes. Okay, well, here's Jelly Roll talking about his pet donkey.
0: Oh, my God, he's standing up. What's up, donkey? Donkey, donkey, donkey.
21: Hi, baby.
0: Look at him strutting.
21: Oh, my gosh, he is so cute. How are you feeling right now?
0: I'm worried. He's a wild donkey.
15: Jelly Roll and his wife got a donkey. Their names are Brownie, S'mores, and Crunch. Those are the miniature cows. And they like them. But apparently Jelly Roll was feeling left out because everyone got a farm animal but him, so he got his donkey.
19: Okay.
15: Yeah. He goes, yeah, he got his donkey. He was very happy. Mini donkey. Apparently the pet donkey's name is Grizz. So
19: Grizz.
18: I see a lot of miniature donkeys in the listings here.
15: And what are they going for?
18: Well, like the one I told you was $3,000.
15: Okay, so again, mini donkey, $3,000.
19: Well, I mean, it's less feed and...
15: Hell.
19: Still, what the hell is it going to do?
15: He does one show and he makes multiple mini donkeys. So he does all right for himself.
18: Or you could get, for that same $3,000,
19: yes, sir.
18: You could sit in section 211 at the 50-yard line.
15: Who's doing that trade in front of the stadium?
19: What if you get 2 tickets and then you take your donkey?
18: That's expensive.
15: Bring the donkey into the stadium.
19: Bring him into the game.
18: You're going to buy the tickets and the donkey?
19: Sure.
18: So now you're talking $9,000.
15: Yeah. The donkey's going to sneak in my booze.
19: Once in a lifetime.
18: Unless he's what do they call those? Companions that you're allowed to bring?
19: Like a helper?
18: Yeah, companion animal.
15: Yeah.
19: Mine's a donkey.
15: That's right. Yeah, that's not bad. Well, tonight on TV, the limited series, Jerry Springer Fights Camera Action, is coming on Netflix.
19: Hmm.
18: Classic.
15: Right?
19: Sounds good.
18: It might be worth watching.
19: Yeah.
18: Out of everything you've named.
22: Never talking about this show ever again.
23: Jerry Springer!
22: I don't think anybody knew how crazy this show was going
24: to
22: be.
24: I'd like to take this opportunity to apologize for everything I've ever done. I have ruined the culture.
25: Beginning of 1992, Jerry Springer was coming to Chicago to launch a talk show.
22: We were this little band of crazy people just trying to survive the week.
26: All I had to do was convince him, let's make it wild.
27: Variety show and a weekly magazine compare the fights to pro wrestling.
22: Teeth were knocked out.
28: It really was the modern version of the Roman Coliseum.
29: Springer's the first talk show host ever to knock Oprah Winfrey off her throne as the queen of daytime talk.
15: Stop it there for a moment. That's pretty impressive.
19: That's amazing.
15: Right? When Oprah Winfrey was crushing it, and then Springer comes along with his band of lunatics and then beats her in the ratings.
19: And not giving away stuff or star power or anything.
15: Nope.
19: That's impressive.
15: Nope. Although, do you remember our crazy Jerry Springer story? So we go to Jerry Springer. We brought a bunch of contestants, right?
18: Some contest winners, yeah.
15: Yep, contest winners. We had a contest, go see Jerry Springer with us. We went to Chicago. We saw Jerry Springer. But, and it was fun and everything like that. But then Jerry proceeded to piss us off. He locked the doors and made us sit through multiple promo tapings.
19: Of him doing like a promo for a show coming
18: up?
19: Mm-hmm.
15: And this went on, for, God, it felt like an hour. After you watched the tape and we're like, we're going out, we're going to go grab some Chicago food. And Jerry's like, hold on a second. And they locked the doors on us. They would not let us out.
19: Why would you even want the audience in there?
18: Because you want that view, that look.
15: Yeah, you want the view of everybody standing there going, yeah, Jerry.
19: Everybody exasperated and annoyed.
15: We started yelling, Jerry, let us out.
18: Yeah, that's why people go, Jerry, Jerry. Open the door.
15: Oh, hey, locked us in. He did a full hour of promos. Oh, we were
18: well, this doesn't, you know, this doesn't go well with Reagan, who likes to leave everything early.
15: Yeah, I got to get
19: right,
15: man.
19: Right.
15: Beat traffic and such. But still, good God. Let us out. Well, you weren't happy. We wanted to get out of there.
18: Yeah, I want some Italian beef.
19: You guys see a fight?
15: Yeah, us trying to get out. Yeah. We're pissed.
18: I don't remember the episode, but yeah, it got
19: dicey.
18: Yeah, the bouncers were all up there.
1: True icon.
2: I want the show to demonstrate outrageousness. Yes.
3: The bigger that show got, it raised questions about what really went on backstage.
4: The producers were coaching us on what to say and how to act. They weren't interested in what kind of impact it was going to have on you.
5: I don't think my mother had any idea what she was walking into.
6: Some stories went too far.
7: A man who married his horse and wants to come on the show.
19: I remember that one.
8: Kind of trash television will not be tolerated.
15: So what was the story behind the guy who married the horse?
19: He did marry it.
15: Really?
19: Oh, man, why is that? It's very fresh in my head for some reason. Like, that's an infamous one.
15: Yeah.
19: But he did marry it, if I remember right, and he had relations with it.
15: Well, I mean,
19: it wasn't a donkey, but I mean.
15: I mean, if you're going to get married, you know, you got to consummate the whole thing.
19: I remember that one and an infamous clip that we play every once in a while.
15: Oh, we're going to have to dig that up.
19: That one's disgusting.
5: I just wish they could go back and say to her, don't do it.
3: This was the most vile and grotesque freak show that's ever been on television.
15: Hold on. We got to support Jerry on this
19: one. We had an opening audio of the horse one. I'll have to find it.
15: Yeah.
19: I remember that.
15: Well, but don't forget, if you found somebody that wants to marry a horse and then wants to consummate said,
19: get their ass on TV.
15: You got to get them on
19: TV. It's sensational.
15: Yeah.
19: Oprah's not going to do it.
15: No. It's a terrible world we live in. We might as well see the dude marry a horse. I mean, yay! There's a certain amount of celebration.
19: I think there was another special, not quite this in-depth, but it was something about that, because I remember the producers would go in and start egging on people. I'm going in and tell Shred one thing that Reagan didn't say, and I'm saying something that Reagan
15: and then
19: Shred,
15: you go out there and you want to fist
19: in,
15: fight.
19: Right, yeah. Right, yeah, I mean, but face in.
15: We're not surprised that that happened.
19: Not at all, no.
15: Now, they didn't convince the guy to marry the horse. He's like, I'm going to marry my girlfriend.
19: Oh, he needed no convincing.
5: We just started pushing the needle towards red. Let's see how far we can push it.
3: I would hope that you would feel some sense of responsibility.
5: It's a television show. It's a television show. We will all survive it.
18: Maybe.
15: Jerry did. I don't think he had regrets.
18: No.
15: I mean, he may have said he had regrets, but he made a lot of money off of it.
18: There are some other people that had regrets.
19: Yeah. He made a lot of money, but there was never like serious ramifications like the other shows where people were harmed outside of the show.
15: Yeah. Here's one right here.
9: Please meet Lisa. Lisa says the secret she's keeping will not only ruin the holidays, but also ruin her marriage. Lisa, what's going on?
11: Well, Jerry, I'm here today to tell my husband I'm sleeping with my sister.
5: No.
9: Why?
11: Because I love her.
9: Oh, I see. I didn't know. Well, all right. I'll let you tell your husband. Oh, he's been watching.
30: That's wrong. That's incest.
11: Shut up.
30: That's wrong. That's incest. Drunk sister.
11: Well, you don't do nothing for me.
30: That's
11: wrong. You don't do anything.
9: Let's meet your sister. What are you doing? That's your sister. What are you doing? Having sex with your sister.
11: She came down to my house and she kept persisting and I said no, and she kept going on and going on, and then finally it happened and we just kept going on, and then she told me that she loved me and she wanted to be with me and all kinds of crazy stuff, and then we made love.
15: Yeah, that's when you're what are you gonna do? There was always the reaction of the Springer crowd, which was kind of funny. As much as they were all coached and everybody was sort of led on and in on the joke, there was that reaction of, oh!
19: Right.
15: You know, you find
19: I
15: out.
19: Love it.
15: Right.
19: Love
15: you
19: it.
15: Know.
19: Now that I think about it, somebody in their writer's room or what had to come up with that phrase and get everybody in the crowd on the same page.
15: Yeah.
19: You can't all be yelling different things because then it doesn't make sense.
15: Right.
18: So they'd have people holding signs.
19: So this isn't what we're going to yell here.
15: Yeah. There was always that, right. Like, for example, there would be somebody that would be, you know, sleeping with their wife's sister, right?
19: Right.
15: Mm-hmm. You know, and let's bring out the sister. Everybody go, oh, and I don't know. My dad married my fiance. Here's what.
0: Please meet Donnie. Donnie says his girlfriend and his father have become very close. Donnie, what's going on?
10: My girlfriend's a wonderful person. I care about her. I let my father move into the house.
19: Mm-hmm.
10: I go back to jail. My father gets married to my fiance. She didn't even have enough courtesy to even tell me that she married my father.
0: Why are you here?
10: I'm here to confront my father.
0: Here he is. Bring him out. Donald.
18: Yes, he's going to jail
0: of
18: again.
0: All the women in the world.
15: Right, to just start brawling.
0: Why would you try to hurt your son and take his fiance?
12: I never intended to hurt my son in any way, shape, or form. The boy went to jail. Me and Freddie fell in love with each other, and we're married now. We're happy.
15: He's got a dirty T-shirt on. He's got one tooth waggling out of his mouth.
19: Yep, I can hear it.
15: Right?
12: Want him to butt out of our life because he's nothing but a piece of crap and a troublemaker.
0: Oh!
15: That's Jerry Springer. All right, so
13: girl and your Johnson.
15: The limited series Jerry Springer Fights Camera Action just started on Netflix.
19: I am into this.
15: Yep.
14: Yeah, baby.
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5: You know, it's funny, when I think back to what the typical American dinner looked like when you and I were kids, there's usually some kind of meat featured at the center of the plate. Vegetables are there, but often thought of as a side dish. More and more, though, we are coming to realize that a plant-based diet, with little or no meat even, is going to be a healthier way to eat for just about everyone. New study out of the University of Hawaii Cancer Center found that eating a high-quality plant-rich diet that includes whole grains, vegetables, and fruits may prevent cognitive impairment even when people start that diet in their late 50s and 60s. Yeah, it's important to make sure you're getting enough protein, fats, complex carbohydrates. Just because you cut out or even cut back on meat, though, is not a license to eat whatever you want. Focus on eating whole, real foods. I'm Dr. Sanjay Gupta, helping you live a better life.
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18: A better life with Dr. Sanjay Gupta.
19: You know, it's funny, when I think back to what the typical American dinner looked like when you and I were kids, there's usually some kind of meat featured at the center of the plate. Vegetables are there, but often thought of as a side dish. More and more, though, we are coming to realize that a plant-based diet, with little or no meat even, is going to be a healthier way to eat for just about everyone. New study out of the University of Hawaii Cancer Center found that eating a high-quality plant-rich diet that includes whole grains, vegetables, and fruits may prevent cognitive impairment even when people start that diet in their late 50s and 60s. Yeah, it's important to make sure you're getting enough protein, fats, complex carbohydrates. Just because you cut out or even cut back on meat, though, is not a license to eat whatever you want. Focus on eating whole, real foods. I'm Dr. Sanjay Gupta, helping you live a better life.
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7: Hey folks, Ryan Hasner, our Vice President of Business Development here at Batavia Downs. 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
15: 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You bend them, we mend them. Here we is. I'm Jacka, hanging out with you on this Monday. Hopefully it's a light week, just like the traffic this morning. Very, very light. Monday, it's an institution. Hopefully we never, ever read your name. Hopefully never in the blotter. That would be just grand if we never knew your name, at least because of the blotter. The Niagara Falls Police Blotter happens every Monday, generally right around 8 o'clock, but maybe you missed that. So we'll give it to you right now as well. Pretty simple. You do the crime. Well, you get mentioned, unfortunately. Niagara Falls Police Blotter, Shred and Reagan Show, 97 Rock.
16: Misconnections is all about, trying to, love. I don't know, right? Love. It's love. Lust.
17: And, exciting and new.
16: Right, and you've been checking somebody out.
17: I'm
16: and
17: look, aboard.
16: Right. so maybe what you can do is, leave a misconnection at some point at Craigslist Buffalo. You could text us one as well, or we could just read them and let everybody know. Here we go.
18: It's another missed connection.
15: Hold on a second. Yeah, we are still going with a misconnection here. Then we'll get the Niagara Falls Police Blotter. It has been that kind of morning, my friends. Yes, I heard it too. So we'll do a little looking for love on a Friday. And then we'll do some Niagara Falls police blotter, okay?
16: Brian, hint, it was for our lips.
6: Jesus. All right, yeah. Restraining order time?
16: Was she kidding when she said, you better not?
6: Yeah.
16: You can't tell.
6: I don't think so.
16: I laughed when you said, I'll call the cops.
6: You're such a kidder.
16: I don't know if it was that. What were they getting? Some sort of like lip balm or something like that? All right, cashier girl in Middleport, maybe get back to them.
6: Vaseline for my lips.
18: It's another missed connection.
6: Thrift store. Man for woman, Lockport. You were leaving, returning a cart, as I was coming in. You had a short black dress. If you noticed me, and I think you did, you stuck around in the lot until I left. Hope it wasn't car trouble in this heat. I saw some white smoke when you popped the hood. Maybe it's the heat, but I felt a mutual attraction.
16: Hmm.
6: You know, I've been around enough cars in my life to know that that white steam when you open up the hood is an overheating problem.
16: That's not good.
6: Your car often won't start with that. I have a feeling she was overheating and not waiting for you.
16: Yeah, there's but I wonder, was in the cart she was returning, was it a 2600? You know, because we talked to the Bubbles was looking for the 2600.
6: They got the Series 2600. We're taking them.
16: Yeah, I know it. Comic-Con's coming up at the end of the month. Nickel City Comic-Con.
6: Yeah, Trailer
16: Park
6: Boys.
16: The Trailer Park Boys are coming. All right, what else?
18: It's another missed connection.
16: Delivery woman, man for woman, Akron.
7: Joe Alert. Joe Alert. Joe Alert.
16: Beautiful tattooed Walmart delivery woman on Monday. Long drive for you. Thank you for bringing the dog food and diapers. Shocked face. Did you see me in the curtains? So hard. How can I get you to deliver again when wifey is away? Would love to talk and get to know you. Okay, wait. Was he hiding behind the curtains when she showed up? I think he was.
6: Yeah.
16: Yeah, that's not...
6: Probably watching her walk
16: out. I mean, look. Could you... Stop being such a beta and walk outside and, like, shake her hand, say hi, welcome.
6: No, he was shaking something else with his hand.
16: Could you?
6: Remember?
16: Could you,
6: Joe,
16: could
6: alert.
16: You zip up for 1 second and be a human being? Go talk to her.
6: Yeah,
16: say hi.
6: I'm sure she wants to meet you.
16: Yeah, then again, maybe it's best that he stays behind the curtain.
6: Yeah,
16: you're right.
6: Stay inside.
18: It's another missed connection.
16: Biology does things for a reason.
6: Pathology place. Man for woman, Kenmore. You are the sexiest redhead I have seen in a long time. I am absolutely in love with your voice and especially your body. OMG, that butt.
14: You know what to do with that big fat butt. Wiggle, wiggle, wiggle. Wiggle, wiggle, wiggle. Wiggle, wiggle, wiggle.
6: You are the only reason I keep going there. If you don't have a man, that's a damn shame. If you're her or know her, please respond. I would love to chat and snuggle them cheeks.
16: Nice. That's good stuff.
6: Wiggle, wiggle, wiggle, wiggle.
18: It's another missed connection.
16: Cute guy in the black Subaru at Sunoco. Woman for man, Elma. Thursday, 6:30. Really cute guy in the black Subaru. Were you checking me out? I was out running errands with my mom and told her, of course, I see a really cute guy and I'm with mom. She's fun. She yelled, Bush! At you. Why'd she yell Bush at him?
6: I don't know.
16: Bush! Mom has Tourette's. She just randomly says stuff. If interested, put in the subject line what my hair looked like.
6: A bush, maybe?
16: Looking forward to many all-wheel drive adventures. All right. Other than mom randomly yelling stuff.
6: Bush! Maybe she was yelling at her to pick up a case.
16: I don't know, right?
6: Don't forget the bush!
16: Was he listening to Bush? Was that it? I don't know. Good luck.
6: Think mom would identify that?
18: It's another missed connection.
6: Franco's Pizza Maker, woman for man, Western New York. To that pizza guy that works during the day, I'm really interested in you and would like to or maybe start chatting to see where things go. Those young forearms could be taught a few things. Are your fingers stiff from pressing dough? Maybe you need some insertion. Pizza emoji. There's just something about you that makes me want you. Fingers crossed.
16: Great misconnection.
6: Nice.
16: That was awesome. Nice work.
6: Young pizza maker. Good luck.
16: Yeah.
18: It's another missed connection.
16: Burger King on Niagara Falls Boulevard. Man for woman, Niagara Falls.

0: You were walking back and forth texting on your phone in red shirt. Did you see me? Trying to get on this health thing. Only chicken sandwiches and dairy drinks. Were you waiting for someone to pick you up? I wanted to. You there much? My treat next time. I drive the 01. It's a good misconnection.
1: Yeah, nice.
0: Right?
1: Nice drive-through misconnection.
0: What do you think of his diet? Only chicken sandwiches and dairy drinks.
1: Yeah, you know, trying to be healthy, I guess.
0: Okay.
1: Right?
0: All right.
1: Thinking chicken's the better way to go.
0: Yeah.
1: Dairy
0: yeah.
1: instead of pop.
0: Okay.
1: All right. Not bad.
0: Give it a shot.
2: It's another missed connection.
0: Jackie yells, unless they're milkshakes, and then no, he's not doing the right thing.
1: Girl riding motorcycle on transit. Man for woman. Clarence, you are riding your Ninja on transit around 9 p.m., and I pulled up next to you at a red light. You, a badass leather MILF.
3: MILF!
1: MILF! We're a little intimidating at first, but I'd like to ride together sometime. Let me know what I was riding or wearing. Sincerely, dude, you dusted at the light.
0: She'd be like, oh man, too much talking. Shut up and get on the back.
1: Yeah.
0: But then, right?
1: She dusted
0: good night.
1: At the light. All right, good luck.
2: It's another missed connection.
0: Graduated Lancaster High School, 1984. Man for woman, Lancaster. Looking for old friend. You were my first and I've never forgotten. Any type of connection would be okay with me, sexual or one-nighter. We could also video chat.
1: Any type, huh? Just
0: I could squeeze the hose for you. I'd like that a lot. Smiley face, tongue sticking out. Wouldn't mind you watching and talking or seeing those lips again.
1: Wow, that is a wild flashback, huh?
0: It is. His first, he's never forgotten.
1: I guess you never do, right? They always say that. You never forget your first.
0: The only way you'd forget your first is if you were hooking up in this like ratty cabin and the beam fell from the ceiling and hit you in the head and knocked you out for like about a month.
1: Or you're so drunk you don't remember any of it.
0: You know that they had to put you in some sort of coma, you know, you're in one of those induced comas.
1: I think
0: comas.
1: You would remember that one.
0: I think you'd wake up and go, what the hell happened? I walked into the cabin and then I don't remember nothing.
1: But you would remember that.
0: But the middle part, I think.
1: It's all gone, yeah. You'd forget about the lips.
0: Yeah. So, I don't know, man. I mean, it's okay, yeah, I guess. Yeah, you think you'd be able to Facebook? Nothing? No? Yeah, Instagram? All right. Good
1: long
0: luck.
1: Shot, desperation? I don't know.
2: It's another missed connection.
1: Hey, Kevin. We met at the bar in the Olive Garden. Woman for man, cheek to waga. It's Jen. I wanted to see you before I left. I hope you didn't think I was angry. I am very serious about what I was saying. Wasn't sure if being so forward about wanting to ride that big blank caught you off guard.
0: Huh.
1: But I could see you were aroused. That's what I want. Let me please that thing for you. Unlimited meat sticks.
0: That's pretty
1: Not
0: cool.
1: Not breadsticks.
0: Right, meat sticks.
1: Yes.
0: She wanted unlimited.
1: She wants
0: and
1: it.
0: All day long. Yeah.
1: And evidently she came up and said that to you in the bar.
0: Look, Kevin, I don't know what the hell's going on. Were you having a stroke? I mean, she was being as clear as it could possibly be.
1: Kevin said, but we're at the Olive Garden. We're all family here.
0: Nah.
1: No.
0: Jen's like, I want family meat sticks now.
1: No.
2: It's another missed connection.
0: You know, in a way to Jen, you couldn't be any clearer, and he still didn't get it, and I don't know if that's ever going to happen. But you did your best. All right, final two. Woman in the lake. Man for woman, Buffalo. Does anyone know the blonde woman who is in the lake at the park on Monday?

0: nice. Besides the fact that she was a beauty, she seemed really nice. Hot body. Woo! Good dimensions and bouncers top and bottom dollar.
1: Wow.
0: I was not able to muster the strength to ask her number. Is the muscle tattoo guy her brother? Hope someone sees this.
1: I doubt it.
0: Yeah, I mean...
1: I doubt that the muscle tattoo guy that was right there with her is her brother.
0: I mean, how many brothers and sisters go out to the lake and just hang out?
1: Yeah.
0: I mean, it does happen, but
1: yeah.
0: Most likely...
1: Most likely it's her man.
0: Yeah.
1: The muscle tattoo guy.
0: Unless it's her, unless it's her bodyguard. Like the family said, look, she is so hot that she's going to need a constant bodyguard just to keep idiots away. And so this is the bodyguard we've hired.
1: And evidently it worked. Because this idiot is left to a misconnection.
0: Yeah, so far so good, right?
1: Yeah.
0: All right, well, still, give it a shot if anybody knows.
1: It doesn't hurt to try, I guess. Yeah,
2: it's another misconnection.
1: Lovely lady, a dollar store, man for woman, Tonawanda.
3: Take off them shoes. Thank you.
1: Oh, we got a foot guy. All right. Hi, you helped me looking up price on your phone for me. Arm & Hammer. Me, guy, flip-flops. Arm & Hammer for fridge and toes smell. Felt some chemistry. You wanting them powder too? Mmm, kissy those nails. Feet in the sheets. This guy can't even get a sentence out typing it hours later.
0: He was so excited about the feet that he just started, you know, foolishness started coming
1: Arm & Hammer flip-flops for my fridge and my stinky toes.
0: Yeah, yeah.
1: Felt some chemistry.
0: I mean, she's either going to love the energy of your text or your misconnection, or she's going to think you're an idiot. There's only two choices here.
1: Yeah, and I don't think anybody else reading this has any doubts.
0: Yeah, it's going to be a tough one, man.
1: By your sentences.
0: You should go back and rewrite this thing a bit. All right, there you go. Misconnections for another week.
2: It's another misconnection.
0: There's some good stuff in there. There's some hope, but you're going to have to work at it. It's not going to be easy. Try to keep you out of jail. Oh, man. There's so many ways you could find yourself in trouble up in Niagara Falls. Temptation. Stupid chemicals they dumped in the ground. Chemicals they're still spewing in the air. Who knows? You know, one minute you're like, I'm going to live a crime-free life. The next minute, you're getting yourself arrested. But if we can learn some valuable lessons, do the opposite. Maybe we don't end up in jail in the Niagara Falls police blotter. Where do you want to start?
1: Let's start with a DWAI. Police responded to a report of a vehicle crash on Niagara Street about 9:20 p.m. on Saturday. They determined that the man driving with a DWAI drugs, moving from a lane unsafely, failure to keep right, aggravated unlicensed operation, no license, and drinking alcohol in a motor vehicle. How's that for a list?
0: That is a pretty big list.
1: You've got drugs. You've got alcohol open in your car.
0: Mm-hmm.
1: You don't have a license.
0: Nope.
1: And you are driving all over the place, swerving in and out of lanes, but you're hammered.
0: There's a couple of places you could do this. Front porch, back porch, bar, your living room.
1: Not in your car.
0: Yeah, the sidewalk in front of your house. There's so many different ways that you can do what you're doing right now.
1: Yeah, not in your car.
0: Not in your car. You don't have a license. We're not even telling you not to drive. Just don't do it in your car.
1: Because now you've probably lost the car, too.
0: Jeez.
1: And a lot more cash down the road. Slow down. All right. Police observed a Chevy Silverado making a sliding turn on Niagara Falls Boulevard at 1:49 in the afternoon on a Tuesday.
0: They're drifting?
1: I mean, they are ripping into this turn. They go around so fast. Yeah, the tires are screeching. The truck is sliding sideways. And there just happens to be a cop at the red light.
0: Oh, not someone filming it so they could post it online?
1: Oh, it was caught on film.
0: Oh, okay.
1: Sure, the dash cam of the police car.
0: That's not where I wanted to see it.
1: Yeah, so they charged the man with improper plates, unregistered vehicle, and imprudent speed. Because, he also didn't have the right plates on it, and it was not a registered vehicle.
0: Yikes.
1: All right, now this is something else. Police observed an ATV. In the lot at the Pine Avenue Auto Zone. You are aware that ATVs are not street legal, correct? So this guy was arrested and charged with operating an unregistered ATV because you can actually register them and put a plate on it. It doesn't make them legal to drive on the street, but if you have to use a street to cross the path and stuff like that, that's where they say it's okay. Failure to display a registration and operating an ATV on the highway. Those are all the charges that this man faced. So, yeah, I mean, that's... pretty ballsy when you're talking about parking on Pine Avenue. You're not exactly fresh off the trail.
0: No, no, not at all.
1: But, yeah, so you can't do that.
0: Wow.
1: Where you
0: all
1: at?
0: Right. So, got a couple things here this morning. So, one of the first things that I've got in Niagara Falls Police Blotter, let me just go back. So, we've got the story of a Falls man tempted to flee from police earlier this month, has been arraigned in federal court on a cocaine charge. Guy was released on conditions following the detention. Guess the drug task force made a purchase, a controlled purchase of cocaine from him. Then they had him under surveillance. Then the vehicle was being followed, and that's when he struck two other vehicles, one of them a law enforcement vehicle. He fled until his tire blew on Buffalo Avenue, ran a short distance. They found a black bag containing 192 grams of cocaine.
1: Ooh,
0: suspected.
1: Damn.
0: Yeah, it's a lot.
1: Yeah.
0: They did a search at his home. They found another 14 grams. Also, they found more cocaine and then metal knuckles and other white residue. Even if he had ant powder, they were still going to test that for cocaine, wouldn't you?
1: Of course.
0: Yeah, that's insane.
1: He might have been cutting it with ant powder. Who knows?
0: Yeah, she's better than fentanyl, I guess.
1: Yeah.
0: Who knew that we'd get into a world where it's like, well, just ant powder. Who cares? Guy told officers sometime about a month ago someone broke into his vacant house. He was renovating at the time. Broke the side door, smashed a window. $2,000 worth of damage done to the interior of the home. Ah, you bastards. He was renovating it. Could you imagine you just skim the drywall on that and it is like baby butt perfect. It's like, ooh, look at that. Nice and smooth. Smooth. And then this. Portage Road, 8 o'clock in the morning on a Tuesday. 29-year-old woman told police that, or 29-year-old woman was charged with petty larceny and a bunch of other different things. Officers said she fought with them as they took her into custody. And then she spit blood on the cops.
1: Blah. We'll drive you crazy.
0: You say you wanna go for a spin. You know there's only one person that can get away with spitting blood on the cops, right?
1: Gene.
0: That's it. We'll
1: drive you crazy. And that's if the cops are in the front row or working security.
0: Look, you better hope that the cops are Kiss fans.
1: Even if they are.
0: And even if they are, they're like, Gene, really? You're spitting blood on us now? And he's like, I was just testing out my new model of blood. I'm selling it online.
1: And it probably wouldn't be real blood.
0: No, it probably wouldn't. Rock and roll all night. No, so she fought with officers. They took her into custody. She spit blood at them. She's also accused of taking more than $51 worth of energy drinks without paying for them. Oh, that's why our little friend was all amped up.
1: Yeah, that's why she was spitting blood, too.
0: Yeesh. All right, what do you got?
1: It is a Shred and Reagan Show. Run through the Niagara Falls Police Blotter for you. So, police investigated a snowmobile blocking the sidewalk on LaSalle Avenue about 3 p.m. on Friday, and they had to tow it from the scene. It's there. It's probably been there for months.
0: Yeah.
1: You know, but...
0: how did that not get stolen? Unless it's been stolen so many times, that was the latest of where it was dropped.
1: That's where it ran out of gas.
0: I don't know.
1: And because there's no snow, because this was one of the worst winters ever for snowmobiling. Mm-hmm. Screw it, just leave it out in the yard.
0: Yep.
1: A resident of the 1700 block of LaSalle Avenue let her pet dog outside on a leash 6:50 p.m. Friday when it was attacked and injured by another dog.
0: Mm.
1: A wayward pit bull from a neighbor's yard got loose. The pet was bleeding from its rear legs and appeared injured. Police spoke to the owner of the pit bull, who also let them know a second animal, collarless, unchipped, was missing.
0: Idiot.
1: So that person evidently has all kinds of loose dogs running all over the neighborhood. And we have police responding to Pine Avenue Rite Aid following a theft of 230 packs of beer. Oh, they went higher end, too. Heineken and Corona. And this was at 8:18 in the morning on Friday. Somebody walked in, grabs 230 packs, and out the door they went.
0: Mmm.
1: Ballsy.
0: Yeah, I guess. Yeah, 230 packs is pretty going big.
1: They got away with it.
0: Mm-hmm. Yep.
1: Final ones. What do you got?
0: So, last two. So, we've got an officer who pulled over a guy in Niagara Falls and found a loaded 9mm handgun at the time of the stop. So he was charged with second-degree criminal possession of a weapon. Looks like, and they don't say what caused the traffic stop. So I don't know if they ran the plates, but it doesn't say like he did anything else. And so they found the gun. And then this one. Security guard told officers that he stopped a guy who appeared to be shoplifting and took him back to the store. The guard said he attempted to look inside a book bag that the guy had, but the guy pulled a handgun out of it. He then tried to run out of the store, and the security guard tripped him.
1: Nice.
0: Foot.
1: He didn't shoot anybody with that, did he?
0: No. I mean, look, the security guard was like, huh, I guess if I just stick my foot out, boom.
1: It worked.
0: It worked. Stopped him. That's for sure. Couldn't run any further. The suspect was tripped. The entire thing was captured on video by store security cameras. Canines trapped the guy. No, hold on a second. I should step back for just a moment. Tripped the guy, still got away.
1: So he tripped, he fell, got up, and kept going.
0: Yeah. The suspect was able to escape from the security guard and ran from the store while the guard held on to the firearm. It was captured. They put canines out there, and they still couldn't find him.
1: Wow.
0: But they were at least able to get the gun out of his hands because he tripped him and he fell and the gun went flying.
1: Okay.
0: All right. So, hey, even sometimes a small victory is still a victory in the Niagara Falls police blotter. All right. Well, there you go. Hopefully you try to stay out of jail and maybe do the exact opposite of what our friends did. Hopefully. Promises.
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3: It is the Shred and Reagan Show. Thank you so much for listening in on this Monday. You never know what's behind the scenes, and that's why we keep it on this side, so you don't know exactly what chaos is happening. As long as it sounds smooth and you're entertained, that's what we look for. 716-210-9797. Phone number to call, voice message, or text. Any of those work. I'm Jacka, at Shred and Reagan. That is the show on social media, at Jacka Radio. That's me on social media, at 97 Rock. That's the station on social media. We monitor all, we see all, omnipresent, omnipotent. That's right, omnipotent. I can't even say it. That is what kind of day it has been. I have your 10 a.m. commercial-free jumpstart coming up. Got something cool for you with the College of 97 Rock Knowledge, as well as you may have heard in the promo all this week. It's Motley Crue, and you got chances to win something amazing, including meet and greet, and of course, tickets to the show as well. Let's continue the Shred and Reagan Show, though, before we get to that. Where are we going to go here on the Shred and Reagan Show? 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
4: Spring cleaning. So we had the want ads just a short time ago, and spring cleaning is back once again. And they're finding out that a third of the stuff we own, we rarely use. Third of the stuff. Which means you can go through your house and go cut, cut, cut, cut, cut, third, third, third, gone.
22: But what happens when then I need it? How many times you've held on to something forever, you finally throw it away, and about a month later,
4: then you need it.
22: Damn it, I need that thing.
4: Yeah, drives you nuts. So third of the stuff we rarely use, 21% of it we don't want, but we haven't gotten rid of it yet. 10% of other people's stuff we ended up for some reason. Like, why do I have this? Some of it we hang on for sentimental reasons.
3: Exactly. That's why I have all those half-gallon things of paint.
4: Mm.
3: Sentimental reasons.
22: Yeah.
4: And then the poll asked people, what were some of the weirder things you've done as a collection? Stuff that you've collected. Answers included 200 oil-burning lamps.
3: Oh.
4: 300 coasters from breweries. Lots of vintage handkerchiefs. Porcelain pigs. Clowns. One person said, ooh, breakfast muffin alert. Fingernail clippings.
3: Knew that was coming.
4: Damn it.
3: Knew it.
4: Why? Why?
3: I don't understand it.
4: You've heard this before? The fingernail clippings?
3: I actually had a video come up on my social media thing the other day.
4: Really?
3: And it was a guy who was saving them.
4: Oh.
3: And I watched it for about a minute.
4: God.
3: I'm like, what? There's no point.
4: I was going to bite that fosh nut. That ain't happening now. Oh, God. Fingernail clippings.
3: It's disgusting.
4: 20% of us currently have a storage unit to hold our junk. 20%.
22: Wow.
3: Yeah. Should have got into that business.
4: What, the storage unit?
3: Yeah.
4: Or the collecting enough stuff to
3: I'm already a hoarder, so I guess the other way around.
4: 10% still keep it at their parents' place. And then the average person said they would pay $1,300 to have it all magically disappear.
3: Can't do it.
4: Right? Which is the brilliance of the Got Junk folks. You know?
3: Oh, I'm sorry to interrupt. Remember Matt Paxton? We used to have him. He's got a new show coming out.
4: Oh, is he really?
3: Yeah.
4: Yeah. But I mean, now those are the commercials. Just make it disappear. You know? And they just wave the magic wand and it's all gone.
3: And that's when you go in the basement and you're like, where's that thing I needed?
4: Yeah.
3: Oh, they got rid of it.
4: I know it.
3: I could have sold that.
4: Yep.
3: For 50 cents.
4: Yeah, it sucks.
22: You know, my father sold the house and he's downsizes. He's getting older and he's like, do yourself a favor. Don't wait and hang on to stuff forever.
4: Really? Oh, is that what he said?
22: Yeah.
4: Yeah. Oh, yeah.
22: Because now, then all of a sudden he's got all this junk, and so they have an estate sale, and nobody wants any of the crap.
4: Exactly.
22: So then you end up just and then you got to pay somebody to haul it away.
4: Yeah.
3: My parents gave my sister and I plenty of time, and then one day it was like, here's all your crap that was still at the house.
22: Yeah.
4: Oh,
3: don't eat it.
4: Jesus.
22: I said, Dad, what did you do with the jarts? I wanted those jarts.
4: Yeah, I know it. I know it. I know. Oh, God. So, and then, last thing I've got this morning is a list of old person habits that maybe you've adopted because it's a really good idea. And that's what they put together here.
22: Is this a Progressive commercial?
3: Like saving half gallons of paint.
4: Okay.
3: That's something that's worth it.
4: We can mix it all together at some point.
3: Okay.
22: Until it gets too old and then it's just crap.
3: Mm-hmm.
4: So Ask Reddit said, what are some of the old person habits that you've adopted because you thought, hey, that's actually pretty smart? Look, if you get to being on this earth for several decades, there is a certain amount of, you do collect knowledge.
3: Yep.
4: Right? You do you do sort of know stuff that more than when you're a younger person was. So number 16, collecting cats.
3: What?
4: Number 15, complaining about young people.
3: These are good things?
4: I guess. Number 14, wearing those straps on your glasses so you can walk around and make sure you don't lose your glasses.
3: I do think about those all the time.
22: Or where did I put them? Yeah. Yeah, you set them down and...
3: I do. Because you know, you've seen, sometimes I wear them up on my head.
22: Yep.
3: I have dropped them in the toilet.
4: Oh.
3: So if I had the string on them, and I always think of that Simpsons episode where Kissinger drops his in, I'm like, how is this possible? Oh, it happens.
4: they always look so terrible, but yet...
3: If I, it's useful.
4: Yeah.
22: I mean, there's a certain point where you stop caring about what it looks like.
3: Right,
22: exactly. You're all about the convenience for you.
3: Mm-hmm.
4: I remember one day, though, I saw a guy, you know, he was what I considered younger, and he had them on. I'm like, what is he doing? But I guess it works. Having a box of tissues in every room. Lowering the volume when parallel parking. Having a plastic bag full of other plastic bags. Oh, yeah. I've got a dog. I got plastic bags. Having paper printouts of stuff like vacation itineraries. Yeah. We got to print that out. No, you don't. Yeah, I got to print it out. Buying pill organizers on Amazon.
22: Well, that's a serious thing.
4: Pill organizers?
22: Yeah, for older people, is they start getting more and more medications. I know some of them have trouble sometimes remembering if they took today's or not.
3: Or what today even is.
22: Yeah.
4: Yeah, that's true. You're right. Yeah, we should go there. Picking up sewing, crocheting, or knitting. Using closed captioning on everything you watch.
22: That's because you can't hear.
3: I'm already there.
4: Yeah. I do like this. There's a new feature where if you hit backwards 10 seconds, it'll go to closed captioning. And the reason that you're doing this is like, what the frick did he just say?
3: What did I miss?
4: Right. What did I miss?
3: Mm-hmm.
4: So that does work now. That's kind of cool. Wanting to stay home. Just stay home. Switching to comfortable clothes once you get indoors.
3: Hell yeah.
4: Right?
22: Yep.
4: Yeah, yep. That was a big one.
3: When do you transition to wearing those comfortable clothes out?
4: Porch. The changing room is the porch.
22: Grocery shopping?
3: It took me until like last year to wear sweatpants in public.
4: You finally did it?
3: Yeah, I think I had to run to the grocery store.
4: You know what, though? Because you've caused guilt with me. Some days I'll be like, I'm throwing sweatpants on. And I'm like, friggin' Jack, if he sees me, I know I'm going to be like, well, you're just giving up on life.
3: You gave up, huh? unless yours say juicy on the back.
4: Even better.
22: Well, I mean.
4: Of all days to wear the juicies. Son of a bitch.
22: I think about
4: friggin' Jack.
22: 15 years ago, I realized that kids wear nothing but sweatpants.
3: Exactly.
4: I know it.
22: To school every day, it's sweatpants.
4: Mm-hmm. Yeah. Number four, using lap blankets. Ignoring the clock at number three. Number two, eating early dinners. Number one, doing weekend errands before noon to beat the crowds.
3: Yeah,
4: oh, yeah. Those last two are great.
3: Mm-hmm.
4: Stop eating by 4 o'clock in the afternoon. No reason. Weekend errands before noon? Absolutely. All right, there you go. Your list for this morning.

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Paula Carney and Wings, your 10 a.m. commercial-free jumpstart here on 97 Rock. Jack with you on this Monday. Just happy to be sitting in the studio and not driving. It was back and forth three times to Rochester for baseball, which was totally fine. You know, it should be an easy trip. Should be. Started on Friday evening. I get lost on my way there. Take the wrong route on the way back. Instead of getting on the highway, I took a rural road for like 15 miles. Go to the wrong field on Saturday. Miss an exit on the way home Saturday night. Yesterday went smoothly. Boom, boom, there. That one just happened to be, had to be there at 9 in the morning. And then we lost. What a weekend. I almost walked today. I'm so tired of driving.

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A 97 Rock, your 10 a.m. commercial-free jumpstart mentioned back and forth, baseball tournament in Rochester. Not a great drive, 4 out of 6 times of the trips I did the wrong thing. Yeah, it took a lot of time. Now, but I noticed it yesterday. You know, not when you're like city driving or even just around here, when you're going on a longer ride, you have road partners, like the people that you end up like in a little cluster with for a little bit. Oh, my. I was behind somebody yesterday. Now, it's cool. You got a road partner. Hey, we're in it together. We're doing the same thing. We're going about the same speed. Person in front of me, who was my road partner for a little bit, couple, maybe 10, 15 miles, no rhythm, no driving rhythm. Okay, we're all going 80, at least. Okay, that's what we're doing. Somebody runs up on you from behind, you move over. This person was in front of me. They drop to 55, jam it up to 85, maybe brake here and there. Now we're going 7, like, and nobody was in front of them. No rhythm. Like, what the hell are you doing? Cruise control. Set it and forget it.

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Bartender, around for everybody.

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Get to find out what our employee of the day is up to. That is Sam Roma. He's a student, so I'm assuming he's got a little summer job going on, maybe a little busy, maybe sleeping in. I don't quite know. Student, but he's going to get that job and then be an employee of the day. Loves learning guitar, loves reading as well, and his shout-out was to his dad, to Pops, for never giving up on him. Love that. Absolutely. Hopefully you got him something good there, Sam, for Father's Day. First request he's got up was just a band. Same old situation. It's Motley Crue for our employee of the day today, Sam Roma, on 97 Rock.

It's the same old situation. Motley Crue, 97 Rock for our Employee of the Day today. First request, Sam Roma. He is your Employee of the Day. You could be like Sam, and you could get all those workforce perks coming your way as well. 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

Yours truly, David Lee Roth, calling the shots as he sees them right here. I ought to know when it's ladies' night in Buffalo. 97, you rock.

Journey in Separate Ways, 97 Rock, the voice of the Bills here on a Monday. I'm Jack. I mentioned a lot of travels over the weekend. Also got something cool in the mail. That would be a speeding ticket. Oh, yeah. Oh, yeah. From April. That's where I obviously going to pay it. I don't want the points. It's got pictures of my car. Got me going there. Got me going the right speed, because I always set it for a certain speed, and yep, it got me on that one. What I don't like is like, oh, this is your second notice. Really? I thoroughly go through the mail every time. I mean, if you're going to give me a late fee, just tack it onto the original ticket. What am I going to do, fight it? It's an extra $25.

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1: What up, College of 97 Rock Knowledgers? Jacka with you on this Monday. Very special week here on the College of 97 Rock Knowledge. Not only will you win, of course, your diploma, you'll also, and it's Motley Crue all week this week, okay? You're going to win a pair of tickets to go see the crew when they come to Darien Lake, and you also got your chance at our grand prize where you get to meet and greet the band backstage, and you'll get a limited edition vinyl from the guys. Yes. We'll let you know who won next week, but everybody this week is qualified for all that good stuff. So, of course, yes, your subject, Motley Crue, specifically Shout at the Devil, their second album, September of 83, right? Nikki Sixx, very big into the occult, thus the pentagram on

0: the cover of the album, but the album also carried something else. What would that be? Here is your question.
1: What's on the back? Because they did something really interesting. And again, this is 1983. And you can read there, right there in red, it says, it's interesting that they put that on there because guess who decided that that needed to be put on the album? The band did. They knew that if they put something like that on there, it would sell records.
0: All right, what did they put on there? It was in red. It was a warning. Okay, what did Motley Crue put on Shout at the Devil? It was a warning. What did the warning say? That is your question, 716-210-9797. Did it say A, pics of naked girls are in the album art? B, this album may contain backwards messages? Or C, this album may contain miscellaneous pills that you can take if you dare? What did the warning say? 716-210-9797.
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24: And we return to your College of 97 Rock Knowledge today. All this week, it's going to be Motley Crue. We just heard a little blurb. September 1983, Shout at the Devil comes out. And it contains a warning. A warning in red on the album. I needed to know what that warning said. It's pretty interesting. Remember, big into the occult. It's got the pentagram on it. Nikki Six is big into the occult. So what did that warning say? See if we can't get a winner today. And all winners this week are going to see Motley Crue July 18th at Darien Lake. One winner this week is going to meet and greet the band backstage and get a 7-inch vinyl from them as well. Who's on the horn here? 97 Rock.
25: This is Jim.
24: Jim, what's up? You like the Crue?
25: Yeah.
24: All right. What are you doing today?
25: I'm working.
24: Working?
25: Driving around, delivering auto glass.
24: Not working with your crew.
25: Not working with the crew.
24: All right, Jim. Well, you heard my question there. You need the multiple choice once again?
25: Yeah.
24: Okay. So they put a warning on the album, 1983's Shout at the Devil. The warnings say, A, this album may contain pics of naked girls in the album art. Did it say B, this album may contain backwards messages? Or did it say C, this album may contain miscellaneous pills that you can take if you dare?
25: We're going to go with B.
24: You're damn right. Remember the whole occult and all that? It said this album may contain backwards messages. Great job, Jim. So you get some cool stuff today. You're going to get the College of 97 Rock Knowledge, diploma as usual. And you got tickets to go see Motley Crue when they come to town with Tesla and Extreme July 18th at Darien Lake. You also are entered to win the grand prize of that vinyl and the meet and greet backstage.
25: Excellent. Thank you.
24: Great job, Jim. You know your Motley Crue albums. Yes, 1983's Shout at the Devil with a warning. Remember the big old satanic kind of, you know, hysteria?
1: What's on the back? Because they did something really interesting. And again, this is 1983. And you can read there, right there in red, it says, caution, this album may contain backwards messages. It's interesting that they put that on there, because guess who decided that that needed to be put on the album? The band did. The people that produced this album wanted that on there. Not because there were backwards messages on the album. They knew that if they put something like that on there, it would sell records.
24: Amazing. There are no backwards messages on it. You can listen to it again if you want to. Purely to sell albums. That is some marketing there. It's Motley Crue week all this week for your College of 97 Rock knowledge. We will play again tomorrow a little bit after 11. Listen real hard. Maybe there is a message in here. What is that? Listen to 97 Rock. Oh, I heard it. Did you?

0: ZZ Top, Give Me All Your Lovin'. It's 97 Rock. Hanging out with you on this Monday. I'm Jacka. Don't forget hanging out with you on Saturday nights. And maybe, I mean, it's a good soundtrack if you're just out having a fire, having a party, or you're just driving around. Batavia Downs Lucky 97 Takeover with our very own Jixter every Saturday night at 10. That's 3 hours of great classic rock with limited commercial interruption. 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
14: 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And that's what I'm all about. 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
1: 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As you always know, that's the number to voice message, text, or call. Kathy, let's go with Kathy from Kenmore. And she harkens back to Friday, actually, just referencing Friday. Album side, we did a little Electric Ladyland. We do that every single Friday for your Workforce Lunch Break. It's your Vinyl-y Friday. We'll have that again coming up on Friday. She said, I'd love listening to that on Friday. And today, I would love, I don't know, maybe she's made some. Oh, no, she didn't make any over the weekend. She wants to hear some. I would love some meatloaf. You got it, Kathy. Meatloaf for lunch on a Monday by request on 97 Rock.

0: Steppenwolf for your workforce lunch break, 97 Rock, 716-210-9797. Let me know what you want to hear, and I shall get that in for you. It's also your traditional noontime lunch hour. Let's see here, International Fisherman Day. That ain't an easy job, so hats off to you guys for bringing us those delicious fish and all the crustacean. National Camera Day, it's National Guy Day. I don't know what that entails. How about you just be a good dude? Is that all right? That's okay? It's Rabbit Week. Not to eat, just to observe and maybe have as a pet. I see plenty of them in the backyard. And if you are looking for something for lunch today, your traditional noontime lunch hour, it is Bacon Burnt End Day. I didn't realize you could make it out of bacon, but I bet that's super tasty. Also, for dessert, National Almond Butter Crunch. Now, just the word butter and some kind of, I'm wondering if that's not like a toffee. Kind of, yes. It looks like a toffee. Oh, my goodness. Think like Heath or Score Bar with almonds on it. Oh my God. That is absolutely, what is it? Heath Bar, Score Bar. Those are my absolute end all be all. They're exactly the same, by the way. One company bought the other and just kept the two different names, but it's the exact same candy bar. Almond Butter Crunch. Give it to me. The toffee's going to get stuck in your teeth, but give it to me.
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4: Hey folks, Ryan Hasner, Vice President of Business Development here at Batavia Downs. 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Join us on Friday for the Spinners. That's right, they're going to be playing.

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31: Your workforce lunch break on a Monday. I am Jack. Hopefully you're relaxing for, you know, for a couple minutes, if you got a couple minutes. That's all I need to get your request in. 716-210-9797. Who's on the horn?
32: This is Joe. How are you?
31: What up, Joe? I'm good. You?
32: I'm good.
31: All right.
32: At work on lunch.
31: All right. Well, perfect timing. What can I help you out with, buddy?
32: About some old cat scratch fever from Uncle Ted.
31: Uncle Teddy should be able to. I just got to move a couple things, okay?
32: Great. Sounds great.

Sister Christian from Night Ranger for your workforce lunch break here on a Monday, 716-210-9797. Send me a voice message, send me a text, give me a call, anything you want, whatever's on your mind. Maybe you're thinking of something over the weekend. I don't know if this played into it, but it kind of does for me, actually. Ken texted in. We would like to hear some Tragically Hip, please. You pick the song. Ken from the Falls working at Speed Global in Tonawanda. Ken, I'm cool with that. Top of mind, just because it was the draft, this tune has a lot to do with hockey and Bill Barilko. We're going to go there. Draft, obviously, over the weekend. Welcome, everybody new. Tragically Hip, 50 Mission Cap by request on 97 Rock.

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0: Stones and Gimme Shelter for your workforce lunch break. First one of the week here on a Monday. I'm Jack. We'll get some more in right after the break. I want to remind you, I don't know if you are able to listen all day, but I also do some other features during the day. You know, 2 o'clock is a live tune at 2. On Fridays, we do Vinyl-y Friday, where I play an album side. But every single day, every weekday workday, a little after 11, I play the College of 97 Rock Knowledge. All this week, we kind of cleared things out. It is all Motley Crue all this week. And each time, a little after 11, every day this week, you're going to have a chance to win Motley Crue tickets, July 18th, Darien Lake. But one person from this week is going to be able to meet the band backstage, and you get a special edition 7-inch right from the band. That's all this week. So that is the College of 97 Rock Knowledge. We'll be playing again tomorrow, little after 11. If you're a big Crue fan, I mean, you get to meet them.
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0: And we're getting near the end of our Monday workforce lunch break, my friends. Lots of good conversations going on, lots of great requests. Remember, it's only 40-some minutes minus commercials that I can fit tunes in, so I love that. I get to look through my magic mirror and see all of you and talk to you. Caden and Carl, I'll try to get to your stuff tomorrow. Great talking to you today. Spark and Cheektowaga, 374, Ken, Vinny, Snoozer, still talking about driving. I get it. 982 and Craig and Gwen and Jim and NT and Dawn and John and Jamestown and Deanna and Andy and... Oh, baby. Kevin and Chris, 870 and Randy Boy. Wow, we've got a lot of requests here today. Really appreciate everything. You know I do. I try to get in everything. Nobody's is better than anybody else's. It's just what kind of time we have. And there's always leftovers the next day. You know how that goes. So I appreciate that we could be together once again, my friends, for this workforce lunch break here on 97 Rock. Let's go to the phones and see what we can do to keep this workforce lunch break going. 97 Rock, who's this?
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0: Kevin, what's going on with you today?
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0: Uh-oh.
20: And I think it could help me out if you could play Photograph by Ringo Starr.
0: Do I dare ask why you're feeling blue on a Monday?
20: She's my ex, and it's our anniversary, and I was thinking of it.
0: You weren't looking through the old photos, were you, Kev?
20: I don't have them on hand.
0: Okay, good, good.
20: The song will inspire my imagination.
0: All right. Well, I'm sorry it didn't work out, buddy. Yeah, we'll do some Ringo. Yeah. Let's do some Ringo today.
20: Thank you so much.

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And now, a new home. 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

AOC and Burnham for you on 97 Rock, the voice of the Bills. 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It's a Monday afternoon. Thank you, as always, for listening in here. I'm Jack. And when something

0: 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Coming up on the College of 97 Rock Knowledge. Do you know your crew? 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That'll make you feel good. Sorry, it's going to be amazing. See you a little after 11 this week for Motley Crue Week on the College of 97 Rock Knowledge, right here on 97 Rock.
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10: You know, it's funny, when I think back to what the typical American dinner looked like when you and I were kids, there's usually some kind of meat featured at the center of the plate. Vegetables are there, but often thought of as a side dish. More and more, though, we are coming to realize that a plant-based diet, with little or no meat even, is going to be a healthier way to eat for just about everyone. New study out of the University of Hawaii Cancer Center found that eating a high-quality plant-rich diet that includes whole grains, vegetables, and fruits may prevent cognitive impairment even when people start that diet in their late 50s and 60s. Yeah, it's important to make sure you're getting enough protein, fats, complex carbohydrates. Just because you cut out or even cut back on meat, though, is not a license to eat whatever you want. Focus on eating whole, real foods. I'm Dr. Sanjay Gupta, helping you live a better life.
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What does it smell like in your office or your workplace, I guess you could say? It's going to depend. Did somebody just make some fish for lunch from the weekend in the microwave? Somebody burn a bagel? Maybe you're just on the work site and all you're smelling is work stuff. You know what I mean? Maybe you're driving in the truck and all you're smelling is exhaust. Wall Street Journal said some employers are now pumping fragrances into workspaces to improve workers' moods. Now, there's not one magic scent to do the trick. They are creating custom blends. I literally don't smell anything in my work environment, so there you go. One company uses a scent that has 35 ingredients. Like, you could just pump vanilla into work. I mean, that'd be fine, right? When we're talking about smells the other week, vanilla, there you go. That's cool. They used Asian sandbag jasmine. That's supposed to increase happiness and confidence. Indian sandalwood, which alleviates anxiety, and Italian pine to fight fatigue. Okay, they say you can't pick random things, though, because some will have other effects that you don't expect or don't want. And you want them to be delicate, not just like overpowering, like old lady perfume or something like that. One expert warned that you got to know what you're doing before you dump your essential oils up there. They say, for example, if you combine lavender and pumpkin pie, which are both great. Okay, you do that, though. That has a sexual arousal effect. I've been in the workplace for long enough. That is not a good thing to have at work.

Scorpions, a wind of change. It's 97 Rock. 1 p.m. hour, which means I get to play another request from our employee of the day today. Sam Roma's a tough guy to get a hold of, but we are celebrating him today. He signed up to be the employee of the day. He is a student, so hopefully he's enjoying his summer, or, you know, he'll at least doing the work thing to make a little money before he goes back to school. Loves learning to play guitar and reading, and gave a shout out to Thomas, his father, his dad, for never giving up on him. Absolutely love it. Sam, your next request as employee of the day here on 97 Rock. Oh, it's essential listening. It's Led Zeppelin's Cashmere on 97 Rock.

0: Led Zeppelin and Kashmir, another request from our employee of the day today, Sam Roma. He's our employee of the day because you know what? 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That's what he did. 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Coming up.
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3: One of the first calls I made when I was governor in August of 21 was to Terry and Kim Pegula. And I said, I'm going to get this done. You don't need to think about going anywhere else. 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And come hell or high water, I will get this done. Because they weren't getting a commitment from the state, and they needed it. And other states were ready to, you know, give them all the support they wanted.
2: In Schenectady, how did you convince somebody, you know, down in the five boroughs?
3: 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It's extraordinary. Because right now, I'll tell you, everybody in New York State is pretending they've been a Bills fan their entire lives. I mean, welcome to the party, my friend. They really are.
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0: And I'm jacking with you on this afternoon, a Monday afternoon. I mentioned earlier that, you know, back and forth to Rochester throughout the weekend. I appreciate that. You commiserating with me, 716-210-9797, call, text, voice message. There was the person in front of me, you know, your driving partner. The other car that you're with for a long stretch, kind of, you know, simpatico. You got your partners, right? The dude in front of me, or it was a guy, he would slow down or like pump his brakes, and then he would jam on, you know, he's going 55 in a 65, and then he's going 90, and now he's down to 7, like no driving rhythm. No driving with rhythm. Drove me nuts. Spark and Cheektowaga said, idiots like that all the time. They slow down in front of you. Nobody around. You go to pass, they speed up. WTF. Exactly. That's exact. Like, he didn't even pay attention to me. It's just, what are you doing? No rhythm. Snoozer said it as well. He said, you were probably behind a Rochester driver. I live in the Rochester area, and unfortunately, there's lots of people like that. So I'm not the only one, right? And that guy's just driving crappily, obliviously.

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2: The actual house was in Indianapolis. Okay, but then MTV ran a contest based around the song about giving away a pink house in Indiana. Okay, John Mellencamp, he's from Seymour, Indiana. That's cool. So they got a great deal on a house. John Sykes was from MTV. They paid $20,000 for a house. Now, this is back, you know, early 80s. Unfortunately, the house they were going to give away across the street from a toxic waste dump. Thus, oh, man, thus why it was so cheap. They ended up flying out to Indiana, found another home, gave that one away. I don't know what they ever, and they painted it pink. Isn't that nuts? I don't know if that house is still there. Toxic waste dump out. Woohoo! You won. You're live tune at 2. John Mellencamp on 97 Rock.

0: A little money. Hey, who couldn't use some? It's Pink Floyd. Your weekday afternoon, your workday weekday, 2 p.m. hour. I'm Jacka. Pink Floyd, 97 Rock, of course. The voice of the Bills on the way. We're going to board that train. I can't remember what song that is, but it just... ride that train. Oh, it's America's Express. That is not on the way. Ozzy's version of a train tune coming up. We're going to break on through, and then we're going to learn a little something about something. We're going to laugh and lose weight.
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Stars break on through 97 Rock. I'm Jacka. Thanks for hanging out as always on a Monday afternoon as we go through our workday here. And you know, every weekday workday in the 2 p.m. hour, I like to learn a little something about something, get some knowledge nuggets up inside of my brain. Now, everybody's got a different sense of humor. That's totally fine. Like, what is your favorite movie? Who's your favorite comedian? Whatever. Favorite, the funniest movie? It's either Anchorman, 40-year-old version, virgin, or Gold Member. Give me one of the Police Squad movies with Leslie Nielsen. I mean, Naked Gun movies. The show Police Squad. I'll watch any of those. It cracks me up every single time. Pee-wee's Big Adventure makes me laugh my ass off every single time. So we're watching something funny. You're listening to something funny, right? The average person burns about a fifth of a calorie every minute when they're laughing a lot. Now that's forced, obviously, so I probably didn't lose any weight. But if you watch a 90-minute comedy movie or a stand-up routine, stand-up special, you will lose. You ever done a calorie counter? You ever done that? You watch a 90-minute movie, you will lose 17 calories. That sucks. You had two Oreos, that's 100. There's a 90-minute movie. Of course I ate a bucket of popcorn and had a sandwich and a bag of Doritos. No wonder I'm not in shape. I need to watch way more movies.

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0: Patty Money and Baby Hold On. It is 97 Rock. I'm Jacka. Every weekday, workday in the 2 p.m. hour, we learn a little something, something about something. Then I learn an additional thing. And then you do, too. So, earlier I told you, we learned earlier, the average person burns about a fifth of a calorie a minute when we're laughing a lot. You know, so I thought about, and then they phrased it in like a 90-minute comedy movie or stand-up special. In 90 minutes, you only lose about 17 calories. Now, all that food that you just threw in, and maybe you had a beer, you had a bag of chips, a sandwich, you had pizza, you know, 17 calories. I think a piece of toast is like 100. Burning that off is brutal. Goes in easy, burning it off, or, you know, moment on the lips, lifetime on the hips kind of thing. So I wanted to take a look and see which. Now, I mentioned Anchorman. I mentioned Naked Gun. I mentioned Pee-wee's Big Adventure. I mentioned 40-Year-Old Virgin. Those are, like, some of the movies I think are the funniest. They actually did an article. So we're looking at, like, 90 minutes, right? What are the funniest movie? And they actually ranked them laughs per minute. Okay, so if you want to lose some weight simply by watching a movie, again, you probably just have to drink water to lose anything. Funniest movies ranked ever. Anchorman, 1.6 laughs a minute. Borat, 1.7 laughs a minute. Superbad was fourth, 1.9 laughs per minute. Naked Gun, the first one, 2.3 laughs a minute. The Hangover was second at 2.4. And jumping ahead of them, number one was Airplane, 3 laughs a minute. That's pretty good. I think that's more than 17 calories, but, you know, if you're on some kind of diet plan, you're probably going to need to watch Airplane maybe like 8 or 9 times a day.
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I don't mind, though, because Monday-ish gets to mean that I get to see my friends that I haven't gotten to see for a lot of the weekend. Hey, it's Megan Carter, 716-210-9797. I got the police, Clapton Queen on the way. Let me know what you want to hear, okay? 716-210-9797. Call or text. I'll be around.

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0: 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Streaming on the free 97 Rock app wherever you go. It's Megan Carter. I'm going to be scolded. I'm going to be looked at as disappointing. Because I've been saying for 2 months, hey, today's going to be the day I get my air conditioner in. Yeah, now that I know we're going to hit epic heat records this week, I swear to you, today will be the day when I get home, I put my air conditioner in. It's a window unit, so it takes me a minute. I can do it myself. Do I like it? No. Am I always afraid it's going to crash on the sidewalk? Absolutely. But I can do it. I've just, you know, been a little lazy. And I'll let you back tomorrow in on why I probably didn't do it.
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0: Hey folks, Ryan Hasenauer, Vice President of Business Development here at Batavia Downs. You're enjoying an almost commercial-free set of music here on the Mighty 97 Rock, courtesy of us here at Batavia Downs. 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

We got your Big Drive Home on with 97 Rock. It's Megan Carter. Curious, is this a short work week for all of you with 4th of July being on Saturday, or do we kind of just let it skirt? I just want to know. 716-210-9797. Because you know that I'm going to be working on Friday no matter what.

0: Your big drive home on with the police on 97 Rock at 96.9. Local radio made in Buffalo. It's Megan Carter. Hate to be that bummer, but it's going to be starting in a couple days where your local police department is going to be watching. They're going to be looking, especially around 4th of July weekend. If you misbehave at your local cookout, your friend's house, your barbecue, and you drive like an idiot, they're going to be looking for you and get pulled over. So, I mean, it's crazy that people haven't heard of the things called Uber or Lyft or find a sober friend. I feel like Gen Z, there's all these studies about Gen Z being sober now. Make your kid go there.
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2: A 911 call received about 1:04 a.m. on Tuesday. The caller told police there were two males fighting in the parking lot. However, one of the males was in a wheelchair and disabled. A little bit of a disadvantage.
3: Little bit.
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0: It's going to be a hot one. So it's time to break out the tank tops, show off the guns at Bike Night at Prohibition tomorrow night with 97 Rock right across from Highmark Stadium. It's Megan Carter. 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
1: Hey, it's Megan Carter. You know I love me some Lou Gramm on this show. A Western New York boy. He's got a new solo album out. You know, a solo show in Rochester in December. Right now we have the 4 Play at 4 with him and the other 400 boys on 97 Rock.

0: 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And 96.9, local radio made in Buffalo. It's Megan Carter. Something, you know, on Mondays, especially after a nice weekend, it really was the first really nice weekend we've had in such a long time here in Western New York. I know we're all kind of drifting at this time of day. We're all kind of getting a little sleepy and we want to get home. But here's something I want to ask you that maybe could get your brain racking a little bit. Some fun trivia. Let's see if you can answer it. What is the only team name in the NFL? Not talking city, talking name of the team that is spelled in alphabetical order. Think about it. See if you can figure it out. I'll give you a couple more seconds. I can hear a lot of you shouting at the radio right now. And as your voice of the Buffalo Bills on 97 Rock, that's your answer, Lego Bills.
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0: Don't lie. Some of you didn't know that. I gave you some info today. And other one of you, you're always smarter than me. It's fine. We have a little bit of a slowdown on the 33 westbound, or the 190, I should say, westbound, where it merges with the 33. But otherwise, looking at your major roadways, the 190, 290, the 33, throughway eastbound, looking up to speed so far, of course. I'll keep you posted on your big drive home here with 97 Rock at the Buffalo Ice.
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16: A better life with Dr. Sanjay Gupta.
17: We talk a lot here about ultra-processed foods and the many ways in which they can negatively impact your health. They've been linked to weight gain, obesity, type 2 diabetes, cardiovascular disease, even cancer. And now a new study out of UCSF found that high ultra-processed food intake was associated with something called intramuscular fat, which is exactly what it sounds like. That's fat inside your muscles, which can cause them to become weaker. Now, in this particular study, the researchers noticed more wear and tear and pain in people's knees because of weakened thigh muscles. Cutting back on ultra-processed foods isn't easy. The CDC estimates at least half the calories in our diet come from ultra-processed foods. But if you're looking to eat cleaner, cutting out sugar-sweetened beverages, that may be the best number one thing you can do to try and get started. I'm Dr. Sanjay Gupta, helping you live a better life.
18: 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How about some more of this? 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

GNR cannot wait for that show at Rogers Stadium in Canada, August 5th. And the night before, by the way, Foo Fighters. Same venue. Get your hotel now. It's going to be very busy. 97 Rocket, 96.9, local radio made in Buffalo with Megan Carter. I don't even mind that song gives me heebie-jeebies from middle school dances, which means I didn't want to do.

big drive home. Let's do it on this Monday afternoon. Man, it's been a day, right? Here with 97 Rock. It's Megan Carter. I was just talking with Alessia. We're like, is it a full moon? We haven't even looked it up yet. And yes, I do believe that stuff. I know it doesn't make me a hippie. I'm just saying if the moon can move tides, it can move our moods. Not a weird thing. It's physiological. Anyway, let's play our song from our workforce employee of the day. Very happy that Sam wanted to hear this on the big drive home, because I feel like a lot of us need to rage today and we all could use some quiet riot and turn it up very loud.

0: Thanks for Sam for letting us scream that on the big drive home. With 97 Rock being our workforce employee of the day, his dad Thomas for nominating him. He's had so many great songs on the docket all day. So we got to send him some good stuff for it as a thank you from us and from you. Like that plaque from Jar Trophies, the t-shirt from Gloud's Collision. We mend them. The gift card to the Record Vault in North Tonawanda. And all zipped up very, very fast thanks to our friends at Foxy Delivery. 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
0: Stop and go starting to build on the 190 south, just past exit 5 at Louisiana Street as you head to the 90. The 90 is getting busy as well, eastbound from 52 to the Big Blue Water Tower. Also looking at a couple of disabled vehicles with help on scene on the 290 at the 190 interchange. Be careful going through that area. New York State law says move over if you can, or at least slow down. We'll keep you posted on your big drive home with 97 Rock. 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
0: Bike Night back in action tomorrow night at Prohibition 2020 right by Highmark Stadium with me. I get to hang tomorrow. Yeah, we got to bring out the tank top so nobody sees some pit stains, because it's going to happen. It's going to be a hot one. 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
1: Hey, it's Megan Carter. Your 4th of July festivity is going to be coming up in just a few days. Hope you're ready. And I don't know if I'm lucky or if I'm sad that I didn't have a very festive family who liked to drink on holidays. It was a very dry family. In fact, there's been several times where I'm like, there is no glass of wine to be found in here. Oh, dear God. But at least I don't have it the same way that you might have it and that Jim Brewer might have it.
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2: 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And where's that chick nobody likes? Up the street? 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Is the dog still in the yard?
3: You had some drinks today. I had 4 beers and 1 in the afternoon. 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

0: Mama Duck from July 3rd to 5th. It's a 6 foot, no, it's, no, not 6 foot, 6 story tall rubber duck, and her 10 foot tall baby, whose name is Timmy. Gotta love that. We're going to be on display at Canalside as part of their Independence Day weekend festivities. They were last here in 2016. It was a huge deal. They're going to have photo ops, duck-themed activities, face painting, special giveaways. I don't understand it. I don't really get it. But do you think I'm not going to sneak down and try to get a picture with a giant duck? Oh, hell yes, I am.
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0: Some congestion on the 190 South causing a bit of a delay from about exit 5 at Smith Street to the 90, but it moves through quick. Just be prepared to shift lanes. Slow it down to about 45 miles per hour. You get through it soon. Construction also slowing things down on the 90 eastbound as well from the water tower to about exit 53. We'll keep you posted here in this big drive home with 97 Rock. Happy Monday.
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9: A better life with Dr. Sanjay Gupta.
10: When you need your body to perform, but some of your muscles are having trouble, other muscles can sometimes help compensate. This is a great thing short term. But long-term, it can lead to serious and even chronic aches and pains. So if you've got nagging stiffness or irritation somewhere, don't push through it. Try to figure out why it's happening and how you can correct it. Strength and conditioning specialist Dana Santa says, performing exercises at a deliberate tempo makes it easier to notice when the wrong muscles are taking over, and also gives the intended muscles a chance to engage before that compensation kicks in. Dana suggests that starting with primary movement patterns such as squatting, hinging, pushing, pulling, rotating, and core can help make compensation easiest to identify and to address. I'm Dr. Sanjay Gupta, helping you live a better life.
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anytime you want for the rest of the week, all weekend, when you're bored at night and you can't sleep, the soothing voices of Shred and Reagan can just lull you there. 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You can tell them yourself.

0: No, we're going to take it. We're going to like it. It's 97 Rock at 96.9, local radio made in Buffalo. I'm talking about the big Bisons in front of Highmark Stadium. Don't be weird about it. It's Megan Carter. They just dropped the next one today. Have you driven by the way? You can if you go to Prohibition 2020 for bike night with us tomorrow. Those things are crazy. They are the biggest statues I have ever seen. They look so cool, and they're not even done. There's going to be so many more in the what they're calling the family circle outside of Highmark Stadium. I go check it out maybe tomorrow with me when we're at bike night, Prohibition 2020. You know, I'll pop over.
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3: She's too busy debilitating me during football. 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
3: 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Flew.
2: Jack's just trying to get his wheelchair to move.
3: 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My motorized scooter is like ramping up to get out there.
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0: Tis the season. The 190 North at the 290 interchange, right at exit 16. A very crowded afternoon. It's taking a slow time to merge until you get to the Grand Island Bridge. Prepare for extra time through there. Otherwise, your major roadways looking okay on your big drive home here with 97 Rock.
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23: Everyone poops. It's not just the name of a classic potty training book. It's a universal truth. Even though everyone does it, almost no one wants to talk about it. Dr. Tricia Pasricha wants to change that. She's the author of a new book. It's called You've Been Pooping All Wrong. And she says there are three critical P's of pooping. The first is propulsion. Both the voluntary push you exert and the involuntary contractions that happen naturally within your body. Top line, when you feel the need to go, don't hold it. The second P is pliability, which refers to stool softness. The keys to this one are making sure you're drinking enough water and eating enough fiber. And the last P is for pelvic floor. If you can get your knees up above your waist while you're on the toilet, like on a stool or a garbage can or a stack of books even, that can make all the difference. I'm Dr. Sanjay Gupta, helping you live a better life.
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1: For summer. Hope you're having fun with the kiddos here on 97 Rock and have a fun 4th of July weekend. It's Megan Carter. I don't have kids, so the best part about school being out for the kids for me is no more of those flashing lights for at least a couple of months with those 20-mile-per-hour slow downs. Amen! I can go up to a raging 30 miles per hour. Let's go.
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0: Hey folks, Ryan Hasner, our Vice President of Business Development here at Batavia Downs. 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

I know we're all going to forget that this week is a little bit shorter than most. Thank you, 4th of July. America 250. 97 Rock. I'm kind of excited for that giant ship parade thing that's going to be happening. You know, I'm a geek when it comes to things like that. 716-210-9797. 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
1: 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That'll make you feel good. Sorry, it's going to be amazing. See you a little after 11 this week for Motley Crue Week on the College of 97 Rock Knowledge right here on 97 Rock.
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0: You know Jixter is going to be out and about this 4th of July weekend. We'll tell you more in the coming days. It's Megan Carter, but in the meantime, we know where to find him. That's up next with some Stones, some Floyd, some Sabbath, and let him know what you got for him. 716-210-97.

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5: 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Let's get right back into the music here with Pink Floyd, 97 Rock. 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

0: 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Monday, Nights with Jixter. Hope you had a great weekend. And what a weekend it was. Oh, so much fun. I hope you had as much fun as I did. But back to the grind today and tomorrow, and then we got a big holiday weekend coming up, Independence Day weekend. 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

0: 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And I think Jim Jacka is emceeing that, or Reagan. I got to find out who's going to be out there. But the Michael Hunn Band will be there for sure. 97 Rock Bike Nights of Prohibition, right across from the brand spanking new Highmark Stadium on Southwestern Boulevard in Orchard Park. 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